0: The National Disability Insurance Scheme. Chelsea Bowden reports.
1: The Senate inquiry received nearly 5,000 submissions, most critical of Labor's overhaul of the NDIS. But the committee has concluded Labor's bill should be passed. The reforms would cut around $38 billion from the scheme over 4 years and remove 160,000 participants by tightening eligibility requirements. The Greens remain opposed to the reforms, but the coalition is expected to back the cuts, meaning the legislation will likely pass Parliament next week after months of delays.
0: US Defence Secretary Pete Hegseth says the American military can maintain its naval blockade on Iran indefinitely by rotating aircraft carriers in and out of the Strait of Hormuz. The carrier currently enforcing the blockade has been at sea for more than 250 days, prompting growing concerns amongst lawmakers in Washington about crew welfare. A replacement vessel is now on its way from the Pacific to relieve it, a move Washington hopes will undermine any Iranian assumption that the deployment is unsustainable. James Goodison is in Washington. He says the carrier rotation is exposing the strain the war in Iran is placing on the US Navy's global posture, with the departure of a vessel from the Pacific leaving China with greater freedom to project power in that region.
2: The new carrier that's on its way is currently in the Pacific, and I think this is actually another sign of how much the war in Iran is affecting the US's ability to project power. The USS George Washington is leaving the Pacific theater as we speak, and it means that China will have free rein to exert its own influence over its geographical neighbors with its own aircraft carrier. Reports, too, that it could take up to 3 years for the US Navy to get back into what it's called its ideal readiness posture, because there's now a huge queue of its aircraft carriers waiting for maintenance and repair.
0: A state of emergency has now been declared in Hawaii, with Australian holidaymakers warned of a rare hurricane approaching. The storm is on a collision course with the Big Island, forecast to bring rainfall totals exceeding 600 millimetres, triggering life-threatening flash flooding. Hilo Mayor Kimo Alameda says travellers need to prepare for the superstorm on track to arrive within the next 24 hours.
3: Once you land here, you become part of our family. So just to know that we're going to work hard to protect you just as much as anybody else. If this thing hits us head on like it could, we're going to be in trouble.
0: There's a major outage impacting cashless transactions across Australia. MasterCard payments are being declined due to a global issue. Tens of thousands of people in every state and territory reporting troubles with MasterCard and Apple Pay. Several banks have been affected, including the Commonwealth and Westpac. Australians left unable to pay for trolleys full of food, along with other goods and services. Julie's in Sydney Southwest. She says service stations have also been impacted.
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0: This is Air National News. Bangladesh have continued their dominance in the first test in Darwin, with Australia still trailing by 100 runs, having lost four second innings wickets. Assam Mahmood removed both openers, Jake Weatherald for a duck and Travis Head 17. There was then a wicket for each of the spinners, with Taijul Islam bowling Manus Labuschagne for 31, before Steve Smith on 44 chipped a return catch to Mahidi Hasan Miraz. Earlier, it was Miraz's dismissal that gave Josh Hazlewood his 300th test wickets. He finished with 6 for 89, as Bangladesh were finally dismissed for 426. In AFL, there were two matches in Melbourne this afternoon. The Saints too good for the Tigers, running out winners by 49 points at the MCG. Tonight, the clash between Collingwood and Hawthorn, and then Port Adelaide and Melbourne go head-to-head at the Adelaide Oval. In rugby league this afternoon, the Raiders finishing ahead of the Sharks 24-20. This evening, Parramatta take on the Cowboys in Parramatta, and the embattled Broncos meet the Warriors, with New Zealand sitting third on the NRL's ladder. And the Wallabies have survived an early ambush to maintain their perfect record in Townsville with an emphatic 56-17 defeat of Japan. Australia's big men reign supreme, with the home side's first five tries coming from front rowers, as Japan struggled to contain the Wallabies' power game close to the line. Australian Independent Radio News.
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6: And the weather for Sunday, we're going to have a mostly sunny day today with a top temperature of 15 degrees. We'll have an overnight low tonight of 6. For tomorrow, Monday, the 17th of August, going to be partially cloudy and a top of 19. Tuesday, mostly sunny and 20 degrees. That's right, spring is coming early. 20 degrees. Wednesday, it's going to be showers increasing and a top of 18. The current temperature in our studio area, in the Mill Park area, is 7.5 degrees. 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

G'day all. Welcome, my friend, to another week of 100% Aussie here on your local station, 88.6 Plenty Valley FM. You are here with Steve, and we have an hour of some good old Aussie music for you. And today we're going to kick it off the first two tracks from 1978. Yep, two tracks from 1978. And the first track is from You Got It Right, AC/DC. Yep, we are kicking it off as normal. AC/DC, then the Angels. Yep, that's right. So the first track is from AC/DC's 1978 album, Powerage. And what's next to the moon? Well, what is next to the moon? They're talking about even, you know, landing on the moon in the near future. What's up there? What's next to the moon? And then the Angels from their 78 album, Face to Face, with a live version of Live It Up. All right, you're ready for some akadaka. Get the wrists ready. Get the head nice and loose because it's time for some head banging, some air guitar or air drums, whatever you prefer. But now, akadaka with What's Next to the Moon.

grab a Lemington, some Pav, and veg out for the next hour with some Bonza Aussie tracks. 100% Aussie on 88.6 Plenty Valley FM.

Yes, give the angels a hand. That's it, of course, the angels. We've Live It Up, and we kicked it off with ACDC. What's next to the moon? You're listening to your local station, 88.6 Plenty Valley FM. Of course, it's 100% Aussie. And our next track is our third track, which is our regular request track. Our regular listener, Joel, has requested a track from a band by the name of Purged. Now, Purge originally formed in 1995 as Purge. And then for some reason, they decided to add a D to the end of it and called themselves Purged. And it doesn't really tell us when they actually split up, but they did make a couple of records. So I reckon they probably split up around about 2000. Because their last album was released in 1999. And we're playing a track from that album, that 1999 album, which is called Balance of Power. And the track that we're going to play today is not Joel's request. It's still from the same band. Joel wanted opinionized, and I thought, yeah, it's a little bit too heavy. So we're going to go for another track from that album, which is... The track we're playing today is Second to None from the Melbourne-based band that used to be around called Purged. Here is our request track, Joel's request track. It is heavy metal for those out there that like the metal.

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2: Hi, this is Mark Seymour for RAD, recording artists, actors and athletes against drink driving. When I'm on tour, I love seeing fans having a great time at the gig. And because I play a lot of pubs, that great time usually involves a lot of drinking. What I'd hate to see is any of my fans trying to drive home after they've been drinking. So before you go to a gig, plan ahead, share a taxi or arrange a designated driver who won't drink. You'll make the road safer for all of us.
3: 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And, of course, we just had Purged, the Joel's Request track from the band Purged, with the track Second to None. Now I'm going to play a track from another metal band, but this is more of a milder track. And the guys from Black Majesty, the Melbourne-based metal band Black Majesty, and I do love their version of John English's Six Ribbons. Now, John released it in 78. Black Majesty released their version in 2011. And John English even wrote in his book that actually he likes Black Majesty's version of Six Ribbons more than his own. So this is a great track. And this is Black Majesty hanging on lead guitar with Six Ribbons. Very nice track.

0: 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Yeah,
1: Black Majesty with their version of the John English classic, Six Ribbons. And I said I do like that. Just as like Zoot played their version of Eleanor Rigby's heaps better than the Beatles. Anyway, Black Majesty from their 2011 album, Silent Company. Now I'm going to play a track from Dragon. Yeah, the only reason Mark Hunter was on the TV the other day, I thought, yeah, let's play some Dragon. Now, yes, I know Dragon was formed in New Zealand back in 72, but in 1975 they moved to Sydney. So we claim them as our own. Like we do anyone that comes here, we claim them as our own. And this is from their 1977 album, Running Free. This is Dragon with April Sun in Cuba. Oh, we got April Sun today in Melbourne. It's not April, it's August. August Sun in Melbourne. Whatever. It's Dragon.

Yes, Dragon with April Sun in Cuba from their 1977 album Running Free. Now, I was looking at my playlist, I've got a few different songs from different eras. I thought, let's play a few tracks from the 70s. Seeing that one was from the 70s, let's go to play a few from the 70s. And we're going to play a track, next one from 1979. It was a single and also off their album Get Wet. We're talking about the Mentals, the Mental as anything, the Mentals with the Nips Are Getting Bigger. For all those drinkers out there.

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Yes, another song from the 70s. And, of course, the 70s was the disco era. And I thought, well, yeah, let's play a disco song. That was from the 1977 album Emotion. And it's Samantha Sang. And her real name is actually Cheryl Lou Sang. But she went by the stage name Samantha Sang. And, of course, with the Bee Gees. The song was actually written by Barry and Robin Gibb. So the Bee Gees and Samantha Sang, a bit of a disco track there. Now let's play another couple of tracks from the 70s, but they're not going to be disco ones. There's a bit of TMG with their Dark Town Stratus Ball, released in 1976. 10 Mulry Gang.

0: The Victoria State Emergency Service has a direct number to call for emergency assistance due to a flood or storm. 132500. 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

Buddies wearing blue jeans. Excuse me, off their 1976 album, Straight in a Gay Gay World. Now, I thought we'd, of course, we kicked it off before that with the TMG Ted Mulry Gang with Darktown Strutter's Ball. And I thought, well, let's play one more track from the 70s. This is from 1979 off the album Screaming Targets. It's Jojo Zep and the Falcons with Shape I'm In.

Yeah, of course, Men at Work with Down Under. Great track, and it was, believe it or not, Down Under was originally released as a single, but it was the B-side of a single released back in 1980. Key Punch Operator was the A-side, and Down Under was the B-side. And, of course, Down Under became more famous. And it was then also off their 1981 album, Business As Usual. And, of course, the song Down Under became well known when Australia, for the America's Cup, when Australia won the America's Cup in Perth many years ago. And old Bobby Hawke, who was Prime Minister at the time, said anyone that everyone should have the day off or whatever it was because Australia won the America's Cup and if they sacked them, they're bloody un-Australian, old Bobby said. But also another thing with the song Down Under. In 2007, the ABC show Spicks and Specks had a question. Name the Australian nursery rhyme that this riff or had been based on the song Down Under. And the answer, Kookaburra. You know, the Kookaburra sits in the old gum tree. Merry, merry king of the bush is he. I've got Kookaburra singing at our place all the time. So, yeah. And it sort of was a little bit of a lawsuit going on at that time. Now we've come to the last track of the day. We're not going to say so long for another week, but this week we are finishing with a country track by Amy Louise Shepherd, or better known as Amy Shepherd. Now, of course, they formed the band Shepherd. She formed the band back in 2009 to 2015 with her siblings. And they went under the name Shepherd, her brother George, and they had a couple of great, good hits. And then she went solo, and she's now gone country. In 2019, she went solo and went country, and we are playing a track from her 2025 album, Born to Be Country. And the track we're going to finish on is Amy Shepherd with Country Country. And we probably may play another Amy Shepherd song next week because she's also released a track with the Wolf Brothers. And I do like having the Wolf Brothers on air. So they could be another Amy Shepherd track next week. But we're going to finish off with Amy Shepherd with Country Country. And I'll be back same time next week. Bye, y'all.

0: Hello, I'm Sarah Womby. MasterCard payments are back online after a crippling nationwide outage. Jack Hahn reports.
1: It's been a nightmare. Saturday shop for millions of Australians left stranded at the checkout with no way to pay. Trolleys full of food left deserted. MasterCard going down for some time, declining all cashless transactions, impacting CBA customers and those with several other banks. Service stations were asking customers to bank transfer them directly to pay for petrol. MasterCard now says the issue has been resolved, the outage being blamed on a scheduled system update, although serious questions are now being raised about how much notice was given to customers. Jack Hahn reporting.
0: Australia's fuel supplies remain secure amid escalating conflict in the Middle East. There are currently 41 days of petrol in reserve, with 37 days of diesel and 35 of jet fuel. 44 ships are making their way to Australia with additional stocks. Meanwhile, Russia has been forced to suspend crude oil exports from its biggest Black Sea terminal following a Ukrainian drone attack. Is the BBC's Sasha Schlichter.
2: The Shaskharis terminal at the huge port of Novorossiysk handles around 700,000 barrels per day, making it Russia's main oil-exporting facility on the Black Sea. A source told Reuters news agency that one tanker scheduled to load crude at the port left for open sea early on Friday following an attempted drone attack on the terminal. This resulted in the suspension of crude loading and no more oil entering the terminal because storage tanks had reached capacity. The shutdown of Shaskharis adds to pressure on Russian energy infrastructure, which has come under daily attacks in recent months.
0: The embattled CEO of Air Services, who's paid over $1 million, has been placed on supervision by the Transport Minister's office. Sean Bindley has the details.
3: Rob Harp denies there's any systemic issues at Sydney Airport and defended the delay in reporting a third close call. President of the Australian and International Pilots Association, Andrew Marshall, says there is an accident just waiting to happen.
4: There is a Swiss cheese model. You can't allow the holes in the Swiss cheese to line up to the point where you're relying on the last slice of cheese, if you like, as the last line of defence. So that's not a long-term solution for ongoing operations.
0: Police are appealing for public information after uncovering nearly 300 kilograms of cocaine hidden inside farm machinery destined for Melbourne. Toby Goff reports.
5: Border Force officers made the discovery while inspecting a shipping container imported from Germany, finding six large packages of cocaine packed in and around a tractor. Victoria's Joint Organised Crime Task Force has launched an investigation to identify the syndicate behind the shipment and trace the intended recipients. Federal police say the intercept denies millions of dollars in potential profits to organised crime. Investigators are urging anyone with information about the shipment to contact Crime Stoppers. Toby Goff reporting.
0: And briefly, actor Deborah Mailman is set to become the first Indigenous person to be inducted into the Logie Awards Hall of Fame tonight in Sydney. This is Air National News. The Warriors have crushed the Broncos 40-6 in their Round 24 NRL match. New Zealand coach Andrew Webster says they knew what they had to do.
6: Stuff going on everywhere and we're really clear on what we wanted to do. Yeah, we just kept putting them under pressure with our kick chase, which was awesome.
0: The Raiders and Eels also had wins. Round 23 of the AFL wraps up this afternoon with the Giants and Eagles. The Bulldogs played the Blues and later the Bombers host the Swans. Yesterday, wins to the Cats, Saints, Lions and Demons. The Hawks and Magpies match ended with a draw. And tennis, the focus this week is in the US, as Air Sports Paul Walsh explains.
7: In the final warm-up tournament to the last Grand Slam for the year, the Cincinnati Open has attracted many of the top players preparing for the US Open in 10 days' time. Australians James Duckworth, Chris O'Connell, Rinki Hijikata, Alex Demoner and Talia Gibson have all made it through to the second round, with Gibson drawn to play the number one seed Arina Sabalenka as her next opponent. For the men, both Carlos Alcaraz and Yannick Sinner are no-shows, with Sinner citing a problem with his right knee as the reason for his withdrawal. However, the 24 times Grand Slam champion Novak Djokovic will be on court 21 years after his first appearance at the tournament.
8: Yeah, as far as my preparation goes for New York, this is great. Participate at least in one tournament and, get myself going.
7: Paul Walsh for Air Sport.
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9: Plenty Valley FM weather. Yes, we do in fact have weather, and it's currently 9 degrees in the local broadcast area, heading towards a forecast high of 15 degrees and an overnight low of 5 degrees. So, yeah, rug up. It's not too warm, eh? partly cloudy conditions too, so, yeah. Much the same tomorrow, partly cloudy, 19 degrees, 6 degrees overnight, and mostly sunny on Tuesday, 20 degrees and 7 degrees overnight. There's the weather for the next couple of days.
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0: That was Thomas Mack from Nashville with We Are Dem Bengals. Not Bengals, Bengals. Bengals is an all-girl band. Anyway, yeah, so a great track and from Thomas Mack. I've got a lot of time for Thomas Mack. I'm a bit of a fan, no doubt about it. He does some really good songwriting, that guy. He's really, really good. And we opened the show very, very nicely, I think, with Penny Burke from Ballarat, just up the road here, with a brand spanking new single, hot off the shelves, Married Man, off her album Always Be There. Yeah, a nice opening for the Country Club show today, I think. And a big thank you going out to Steve Mann for another excellent hour of great homegrown tracks. Be sure to tune in again next Sunday at 10 a.m. for another great edition of 100% Aussie from our resident guru of True Blue Tunes, Mr. Steve Mann.
1: Let's go!
0: Time for our first All Aussie double play. Aussie August, a music month.

0: That was an all Aussie double play.
1: Yes, it was, and a good one, like they always are when I pick the bad ones. That was Vanessa Bourne from right here in Melbourne via Ireland, I think, judging by her accent. I Want to Be Loved Like That was the name of the song, and it is an absolute ripper. I love that song. I love her. She's got a great voice, and she's a great artist. And on top of that great triple play, Zach Weeks, who's based in Devonport down in Tassie, with a song called Cowboy Hat, which coincidentally was the subject I was just talking to my friend on the phone, Tex, a good mate of mine from like years. He's been a good friend, you know, even back when I was playing in the country band at the Guild and all that sort of stuff. And Tex was always there, you know, dancing away and got his good hat on. He's going to the market today to buy himself a brown cowboy hat to match his boots. So there you go. That's absolutely essential. You know, you can't have a hat that's a different colour to your boots. Just not done. So a big shout out to Tex. I hope you're having a good day, mate. And I look forward to seeing you in your brand new hat with your brown boots. Nice. All right. Good on you, mate. Take it easy. Have a good day. And you know, try and stay warm, all that sort of stuff. It is Aussie August Music Month here at Plenty Valley FM, where we celebrate, when we celebrate the wealth of amazing talent that we do have in this country. We are absolutely blessed with it, and we should be very grateful for that, I think, anyway. And there's absolutely nice to acknowledge it, you know, that we do have some great people, very talented people here in Australia, and it does need to be acknowledged, I think, anyway. So, Aussie August Music Month, folks. We play a lot of really good music from a lot of great Aussie artists. Now, we've got a community file. Yeah, okay. Let's go with – all right, here we go. The Plenty Rangers Arts and Convention Centre is having an exciting concert presentation of timeless classics with warmth, precision and energy. Each piece is performed in its full beauty, allowing you to hear the music as it was written and feel its emotional power up close. Whether you're a devoted classical fan or simply love the melodies from film and television, this evening promises to be a captivating celebration of live classical music. The event starts at 7 p.m. At 35 Ferris Boulevard in South Morang. There's no phone number here, but just look it up. Call the Plenty Valley Arts and Convention Centre, and you can inquire about ticket prices and all that sort of stuff, and book your tickets, and go and enjoy the show. It promises to be a good one. Okay, some more great announcements coming your way right now. Don't go away, I'll be right back.
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That was Darren Gillis. He hails from Tambalup in WA for Western Australia. Hell of a Time is the name of the song, and it's from his album Rise and Fall. And he was preceded by Cole Thornton from the US, about whom I know absolutely nothing and can find out absolutely nothing. So, you know, all I know is that he's got a good voice, he can sing, and he performed a great song, Leave the Past Behind. And on top of that great triple play, Two Tone Pony with Don't You Ever Wonder Why. On top of that great triple play, Two Tone Pony with Don't You Ever Wonder Why. And they're

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0: the late Olivia Newton-John. What a great voice that lady had. She, a few years ago, she unfortunately, well, sadly, lost her long-running battle with the Big C, and we lost her, that the world lost her. None of us are here forever, but it's sad to see someone go like that, especially when they're such a nice person and such a great singer. A sad loss to the country and to music generally. That's All I Know For Sure is the song that she performed for us. And on top of that great vintage double play, David Allan Coe, one of the pioneers, the late David Allan Coe, I should say, one of the pioneers of outlaw country, who passed away last April at the age of 87. She used to love me a lot, and no surprise, she sounds a lot like Waylon Jennings to my ear anyway, another pioneer of outlaw country. All righty. Now, here at Plenty Valley FM, sorry, just pardon me for a minute, thanks to the team at Studio, the terrific team, the very talented team at the studio. We've launched a brand new SMS number to continue to connect with the community in Melbourne's north. So feel free to leave us a message, a text message via your phone, but please don't forget to include your name and your suburb so that we can call it out on air, your name and where you're calling from. The number to send a text direct to the studio is 0468 277 886, and you can also you can send us an ordinary text SMS message, or you can do it via WhatsApp if you prefer. And it's the same number that applies: 0468 277 886. Yeah, so shoot us a message if you feel inclined. Let us know if you're enjoying what we're playing, and just say good day, and we'll shout it out on air for you.
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1: Featuring from the top of that double play, Chris Boots Lee, who hails from Morwell, just up the road here, with Crazy As Me from his album The Country Road. Not the country club, the country road. And he was promptly followed by Cole Finley with one of his earlier tracks from ages ago, Devil's Ride, and he hails from the Sunshine Coast up in Queensland. So onward and upward.

Now that was Larry Fleet, who's based in Chattanooga in Tennessee, with Two Beer Plan. Yeah, mine usually goes to three or four, but two's enough, I guess. And next up, we do have Jean-Marc Andres with a lovely instrumental called Clarksville that should take us nicely to the midday news. So let's have a listen.

0: Hello, I'm Sarah Wombe. A Senate inquiry recommendation to push ahead with NDIS reforms is drawing fierce backlash from disability advocates. People with Disability Australia says dropping 160,000 participants from the scheme endangers vulnerable lives. Acting Chief Executive Megan Spindler-Smith says cutting support won't fix underlying fraud within the system.
1: There's only about 300 million that can be actually attributed to fraud. The rest is actually coming from people with disability being pushed off the NDIS.
0: In Victoria, three more birds have died from the H5N1 bird flu. Authorities alarmed that one of them is one of the state's famous Phillip Island fairy penguins. Chester Nahn has the story.
2: Wildlife authorities will start vaccinating the little penguins here at St Kilda and on Phillip Island from Monday night, and they've got such a monumental task ahead of them. In fact, they've admitted themselves this is something that's never been done before in the world, vaccinating more than 5,000 little penguins. And not only that, but giving them a second shot. So it's a process that's going to take several weeks. Now, the penguin that was found dead on Phillip Island was found away from the penguin parade. So that viewing area does remain open, but authorities are urging the public to continue reporting sick or dead birds as they try to stay ahead of the virus.
0: Meanwhile, aerial surveys of the Tasmanian coast continued yesterday following confirmed cases of bird flu in the state. Premier Jeremy Rockcliffe has told the ABC aerial surveys are conducted alongside field surveillance on the ground.
3: Proactive surveillance is, of course, a crucial part of our approach, and it has already worked. The first bird flu case was found by our parks and wildlife staff undertaking proactive checks.
0: The Alice Springs community has rallied around the family of Kumanjai Little Baby as she was laid to rest at a service yesterday morning. The five-year-old disappeared from a town camp more than 3 months ago. Her body was found days later. A 47-year-old man has since been charged with the girl's murder. Overseas now, and the United Arab Emirates has blamed Iran for a fresh attack on a commercial vessel in the Strait of Hormuz. The latest tensions follow US President Donald Trump's claim that he intends to declare the strait American territory, a move Iran has dismissed, saying the waterway cannot be seized with a social media post. Jagudi Dave reports from Washington.
4: Iran is taking no chances about whether Donald Trump was joking or not in those latest comments made in New York at a police academy where Donald Trump said he would soon declare the Strait of Hormuz as a territory of the United States. Now, an interim peace agreement signed in June required Iran to reopen this crucial waterway, but the vague wording of the deal has led both sides to dispute the terms. Both sides are accusing each other of breaching that deal, and Iran is reluctant to relinquish its newfound leverage on the strait, which carried around 20% of the world's oil trade before the war and before Iran effectively blockaded the waterway, bringing traffic there to a near halt.
0: And emergency officials in Hawaii are warning of severe flooding and widespread power outages as Hurricane Lala nears the state. This is Air National News. In rugby league, the Eels have beaten the Cowboys in a thriller. Andrew Lucas reports.
5: Mitchell Moses has nailed the match-winning penalty goal in Parramatta's 32-30 victory over North Queensland at CommBank Stadium. 11 tries were scored in the points fest, with Talon De Silva crossing for a double for the home team. It was a seesawing match, but with the two sides tied at 30-all, Moses came up clutch with 5 minutes remaining in front of over 12,000 fans. Andrew Lucas at CommBank Stadium.
0: The Warriors smashed the Broncos 40-6. Earlier, the Raiders beat the Sharks 24-20. In the NRLW, the Titans, Eels and Roosters all posted wins. To AFL, and Brisbane took a step forward to securing a top-four finish after defeating the Gold Coast 95-53 in the latest edition of the Q Clash at the Gabba. Lions coach Chris Fagan happy with the end result.
6: We didn't play great ourselves. We just had to grind away, and we found a way to do it, I guess.
0: Hawthorn and Collingwood drew for the second time this season, finishing at 13-14, 92 apiece at the MCG. Wins to St Kilda, Geelong and Melbourne. In the AFLW, wins for Richmond, North Melbourne and the Western Bulldogs. The Hockey Roos have beaten Japan 2-0 at the Hockey World Cup. And rugby, the Wallabies have scored their third straight test win in their clash with Japan, defeating them 56-17. Australian Independent Radio News.
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8: And it is currently just over 12 degrees here in the local broadcast area, heading towards a forecast high of 15 degrees. Partly cloudy conditions, 5 degrees overnight. Partly cloudy again tomorrow, 19 degrees, 5 degrees overnight once again. And on Tuesday, mostly sunny, 19 degrees and 7 degrees overnight.

0: grab a Lemington, some Pav, and veg out with some Bonzo Aussie tracks and have a rip snort at time 100% Aussie with Steve Mann.
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0: That was another all-Aussie double play.
1: Yep, sure was. That was Michelle Murrell, who's based in Gwandalon in New South Wales, with Fight or Flight. And that's a brand spanking new release for her. Hot off the shelves. Grab it while it's warm, folks. Likewise, Caitlin Shadbolt, who was on top of that... double play, all Aussie double play. And she hails from Gympie in Queensland with Life is for Living. And again, a brand spanking new release for Caitlin, and a good one too, as you would expect from her. In celebration of Aussie August Music Month here at Plenty Valley FM, we celebrate it every August. The wealth of talent that we do have in this country, with which we are blessed, absolutely. And it's great to have such great talent in the country to keep us entertained, I guess, or keep us happy with the music. Aussie August Music Month, every August, lovely stuff. Next up, Lainey Wilson from Nashville. She's a legend, that girl now. Boots by the Door, a brand spanking new release from her, but she's not an Australian artist. She's a very, very good American one.

0: And good stuff indeed. Great. I love that. I love Lainey Wilson. She's great. 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Genders. So this August, the market is expanding for a special winter edition. And just a note to my good mate Tex, if you're still listening, you might be able to grab a good hat there. Just thinking. So yeah, like I said, this August the market is expanding for a special winter edition. They'll be rugging up and bringing the market indoors for residents to browse comfortably and snap up a bargain. A toasty van will be on site and a free toasty is available for the first 100 attendees and free coffee for those bringing their own cups. The event starts at 10 a.m. on August the 23rd and it'll be at the Plenty Rangers Arts and Convention Centre at 25 Ferris Boulevard in South Morang.
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0: Music has been a part of Sydney-based singer-songwriter Hayden Phillips's story long before he began releasing music himself. His parents first met at the Tamworth Country Music Festival way back in 1996, and years later Hayden began carving out his own path, first performing an original song publicly at just 9 years of age as the lead singer of his primary school rock band, where the group came second in the competition. Busking soon followed and became a major part of his development as a live performer and songwriter. A three times graduate of the CMAA Academy, Hayden has fostered a strong connection with the Australian country music community and was last year a top 10 finalist in Tamworth's Best of Buskers competition. Can't read my writing here. Plus, he won several awards at major country music festivals, including Tamworth, Gympie and Brisbane's Ekka Show. Hayden's debut album, Too Young, You're Never Too Young, which was recorded at the creative home of Casey Chambers and Brandon Dodd, has received glowing industry reviews and was even recognised in the New South Wales State Parliament with MP Eleni Petanos reading out a congratulatory note to the members in a statement of recognition that acknowledged Hayden and the release of his latest single, Stick Poke Tattoos, that I played a moment ago, which is clearly destined to be another huge success for this very talented young artist. Interestingly, when he's not performing, Hayden spends much of his downtime building online video games, with one of his creations currently outperforming his music streaming numbers. Good stuff. I'm genuinely delighted to have Hayden standing by on the phone waiting to have a chat with me, so allow me to bring him on air without any further ado. Hello, Hayden. How you going, mate?
1: I'm doing very, very well. How about yourself?
0: I can't complain, mate. I'm still above ground and breathing, so all's good.
1: Good way to be.
0: Yeah, that's what I reckon. All right, now, welcome to the Country Club. It's great to have you on the show. It's something I've been looking forward to doing. But tell us the story behind Stick Poke Tattoos. Did you write it yourself or was it a co-write?
1: Yeah, I wrote this one myself. I'd just been to a Tyler Childers concert with my family, and he's quite an energetic performer. And so naturally I got home and I was feeling like doing some writing and playing some music and being a bit upbeat. And at the time, a friend of mine had been messaging me about a bit of a problematic relationship, let's say.
0: Right.
1: And he was telling me a bit about it, and I ended up coming up with this little bit of a chorus that I had for the song. And over the next couple of weeks, he'd tell me a little bit more about the relationship, and I'd write a little bit about the song. And he'd tell me a little more about what's going on with him, and I'd write more of the song. And eventually, it kind of became this culmination of my friend's problems and relationship issues. And
0: okay.
1: Yeah, it only stemmed out from there.
0: Okay. Now, I've got to ask you, what exactly is a stick poke tattoo?
1: Well, a stick poke tattoo or a stick and poke tattoo, for those of you who don't know at home, fair warning, don't give yourself one, is a tattoo that you can give yourself by just getting a bottle of ink and a needle, and you dip your needle in the ink and then you poke your skin and you go back and forth and you can give yourself a tattoo by hand.
0: Oh, no.
1: And people would, you know, give themselves them all the time in high school and around different areas that I know. And so it was kind of building out of that stereotype of, you know, she has stick poke tattoos and battered worn shoes and a temperament for jumping into things she won't see through. And that's where it came from.
0: Wow. Okay. folks, don't do that at home.
1: Do not do that at home. Hey, if you're getting a tattoo, don't trust somebody who's doing it with a needle and ink unless they're a professional, you know. You're never going to get a good tattoo from a teenager.
0: Exactly right. Exactly right. Well, look, thanks for clearing that up. I now know what a stick poke tattoo is, and I will avoid them at all costs.
1: Fair enough.
0: Okay, so where can people buy your music?
1: You can find all my music, and if you want to get a CD, I mean, check out my social medias under Hayden Phyllis Music. You'll be able to find me all over. And if you want to stream my music or listen to it, that'd be incredible. You can find me, again, under Hayden Phyllis, P-H-I-L-L-I-S.
0: Okay. Do you have a website?
1: I don't, but if you go into my Facebook, you'll be able to get information on getting my stuff.
0: Sure, no worries. I might look later on when I remember. I'll text you our mailing address here at the studio. Could you arrange to have a CD sent to me?
1: Of course. Yeah, I can.
0: Excellent. All right. Well, I'll do that later, and I'll look forward to getting my hands on it.
1: Beautiful. Glad to hear it.
0: No worries. Now, I in the intro that I read out earlier. Before you came on air, I mentioned that you're a three-time graduate of the CMAA Academy. I'm just curious how you do that three times. I thought once would be enough.
1: Well, the Academy actually offers a couple of different things, and so I thought I'd go back to kind of check them out. You know, first time around, I was a junior. I was still a kid, and so, okay. You know, it was my first introduction to, I guess, the country community. And, you know, songwriting, co-writing, collaborating. And then the next time around, I did the instrumentalist course. So I went through and I played the piano for the band and I learned, you know, 38 new songs or something within the week. And I had to then play them in front of the stage. And then third time around, of course, I just did the full senior course a couple of years ago where I did a bunch of songwriting and collaborating, which I really think has become a pretty central core part of me as an artist. I do so much co-writing and writing for myself and other people. In fact, I've recently been writing with people who live all the way over in Nashville, Esther June, who with that I've ended up getting the title track of my album, which this song is a part of. And I'm actually going to be heading to Nashville for 3 months pretty soon.
0: Okay. What's the name of the album?
1: The album is going to be called What Time Wouldn't Do.
0: Okay, interesting. The next question is you're off to the US soon, so what's the plan?
1: Well, I've got quite a couple of people now who I'm connected with in Nashville who I'm going to be wanting to write with. Like Esther June is a pretty incredible, you know, award-winning vocalist, and, you know, there's, you know, Angus Gill and... quite a couple of people who I'm going to be collaborating with down there. And then, of course, I'm going to be checking out some festivals. I'll be in and with Americana Fest and some places in California and LA, and basically just overall going to be tripping, traveling through and then enjoying developing and learning more about my craft.
0: That's I envy you. I really do, Hayden. I would love to do something like that, but, you know, the time's gone past and I won't have that opportunity. But it's good to see young artists like yourself having that opportunity, and, all the best to you. I hope it goes gangbusters for you over there in the US. And I'm sure you're going to be a huge success over there. There's a lot of Australians in Tamworth and have been for a long time now. So, you should feel right at home. You know, with all the Aussies there in Tamworth, which is a good thing because I think you'd be a little bit more comfortable that way. But in any case, what actually drew you to the music industry to start with?
1: Well, I mean, as a lot of musicians, I guess, do, I grew up with music around my house and playing music myself. I was always quite a singer. I came out singing, really. Right. And, you know, when I was like, maybe 11, 12, 13, I got this interest in going busking and playing live. Not actually quite sure where that ticked from, but I got this interest in going busking and playing live. Not actually quite sure where that ticked from, but I

0: artists, and I got asked to come to the Academy of Country Music, which then got me to start doing writing more and putting my writing into more songs with other people, which I've just loved. And I think that's then become something that's helped me get through different hard parts in my life. And then over the years started to do more gigs and festivals, and then started to tour around Australia. And then from there, I released my first album and then toured, you know, playing all across the kind of eastern side of Australia and playing all the festivals, and then making my second album now, where I'm now going to be going to America and playing all over there. So it's only continued to grow for me, which is just incredible.
1: That's fantastic. Lovely stuff. What was I going to ask you? I had this question in my mind. It's gone now. But I'll remember it in a minute. But why country music? I mean, you know, why not, you know, classic rock or even classical music? You know, that's what I was going to ask you. You read music? You're a sight reader?
0: I'm a sight reader generally. I can sit and read music, and I like chord charts, but whatever works for me. I like music generally that has a story or has good writing in it. And I've always loved that, whether it's in rap music, whether it's in different, you know, bedroom pop kind of music. But, you know, the genre that probably has it the most for me is country. You know what I mean? A lot of country and a lot of folk music is all about,
1: You
0: know, telling a story and being authentic in that way. And so that kind of connected with me. And I've especially always had roots in it because, you know, my dad and half my family is all from Victoria in the country, and so I grew up with so much of it around me that it was kind of the biggest opportunity for me to be able to live off of my music, and that's what I want to do. So,
1: So whereabouts in Victoria were your people from?
0: Maroopna, Shepparton is where all my family's from, and I've just spent the past 2.5 weeks in Shepparton, and I drove back to Sydney just yesterday. So
1: So you got sick of the weather down here, I guess.
0: It seems like it. Wow, has it been flooding with water, hasn't it? A little chilly too, but it's a great area, ain't it?
1: It sorts the men from the boys, Hayden.
0: It does indeed. It does indeed. Changes you.
1: Okay. Now here's a bit of a tricky question for you, but I've got to ask it. What's been your most memorable experience so far as a performer?
0: This one's going to be... it is hard, actually, because there's kind of two categories. I feel like, funnily enough, you'd think it'd be a big stage or something. I've played a couple of big stages. I played main stage in Tamworth, and I just recently did Boots and Beach, which was incredible. But the most memorable gig for me is actually one I did quite a bit ago, a couple of years ago. I went to Dungog, I believe it was.
1: Okay.
0: Because there was a festival going on, and I ended up going early to kind of check out the place, and it was like the day before festival, and we went to this place called the Tin Shed Brewery, and they were meant to have music. But the person who was going to play, I think, broke their leg. And, I'd taken my guitar out of the car so it wouldn't overheat.
1: Right.
0: And they ended up asking, would you play a couple of songs, thinking that it was my dad going to play some songs. And we went, yeah, he can play some songs. And I went up and I played a couple of songs, and they went, okay, hold up. Would you want to fill in for the first kind of thing of the festival here?
1: Okay.
0: Yeah, and they really liked me, and I was like, I'd love to do that. And what ended up happening was I went and I played this gig, and I got a bunch of my friends to come and play, and basically all of the area came in to listen to me me play. And I played this set in an absolutely packed out pub, with fresh cooked pizzas, and it was just a thing for the fun. It was the first thing at the festival, and nothing else was on, and so everyone was all there.
1: Okay.
0: And, I was just doing it for free, but they all really loved my music and were really sweet. They ended up making a tab over the bar where people gave money just to thank me for coming and playing. And it was just a really

0: really good feeling and good hearted gig to play in. So that's why that's stuck with me for a bit now.
1: I can understand that. That would be a memorable experience. I would imagine that. You know, absolutely. So that's an interesting story. Like you say, you'd expect an answer like, you know, oh, I've been up on stage at Tamworth, but you know, but that's a really good story. It really is. Mm-hmm. Yeah.
0: Thank you. No, it was such a good time, and that's kind of the gig I enjoy playing. I'd prefer to play to a theatre of a couple of thousand than to a stadium of 300,000, because there's things I really enjoy personally when I'm watching a performance that I find you can only get from that sort of venue. You know, that feeling where a person or you've just played a song and you're in a room of absolutely pin drop silence, people really thinking and listening, connecting to the music. What I love and what I strive to be. People like Damien Rice, Shane Nicholson, or Mark Kozelek, people like that.
1: Okay.
0: The songwriters.
1: Yeah, right. Yeah, okay. All right. Well, that brings me to another question. Who do you regard as your main influences as a songwriter and a performer? Mm-hmm.
0: I've pulled from a lot of different things, I think. Okay. I mean, I said Damien Rice before. Damien Rice and Ed Sheeran were somebody I really liked when I was quite little, and I started playing music when I was quite little. And there's something I really like about how they go about their pub performances that are really engaging. And Damien Rice particularly is quite an emotional storytelling songwriter.
1: Okay.
0: But I've always really loved Casey Chambers and kind of Shane Nicholson's writing and their actual way of playing the songs, the way that they share their music and the format that they put it all together in, something I find really, really beautiful.
1: Right.
0: And so, yeah, there's a lot of things I pull from them, their authenticity, their general use of getting turns of phrases and twisting them in interesting ways to just make, you know, the songs have a little just bit of flavor to them. You know, you can read through the lyrics almost like a poem and find different things in it that, you know, on a 30th listen, there's something new that you realize, which that's something I really love. And there's people like Phoebe Bridges and Mark Kozelek who do very, very confessional songwriting. They write very, very personal, very honest things about themselves that's, you know, lots of people wouldn't have the courage to be so open about. And so I think that and a lot of artists is something that I love. But I really study music, especially at the moment. I look at artists and find what I enjoy about their live performances and really try and work on mine.
1: That's a good idea. That's great. That's you are definitely heading in the right direction, Hayden. There's no doubt about it. I can predict, you know, quite confidently that you were going places, my boy.
0: Thank you.
1: You know, you were going to do well, absolutely. And you're just starting out, so, I mean, what's the rush? But you just keep writing great songs and performing them, and you know, the world is yours. It really is.
0: Thank you.
1: You know, so, something to look forward to, so I encourage you to do that. We're just about out of time. Just quickly, if you could... just let us know what you got coming up, you know, in the very near future, in terms of you know, gigs or festivals or tours or, you know, whatever.
0: Well, I'm about to head in 4 days' time to Nashville for 3 months. So if you're curious on what I'm getting up to on that, I'll be posting every day, of course, and keeping you all updated on my social medias under Hayden Phyllis.
1: Sure.
0: And after that, I'll be coming home. Doing, you know, Tamworth Country Music Festival, of course, the tried and true, and then I'll be releasing an album. So
1: it's going to be
0: a very, very, very busy next couple of months for me. So keep in tune.
1: Okay, enjoy it. I doubt you'll have much time to be building video games in the next next little while.
0: I doubt that indeed. But yeah, no, thank you for having this chat with me. Always good to talk about my music, and I'm sure I'll come back in not too long with stories of a new album and of a big journey.
1: I really do look forward to our next conversation, because I'll be able to talk to you about your trip to Nashville, and you know, whatever you've got, you know, coming up in the way of new material. I've really enjoyed having this this talk with you today, and I do thank you for taking the time to have this chat with me on your Sunday afternoon.
0: Of course.
1: And I wish you all the best. I really do, and I mean that sincerely. Go over there, kick ass, you know.
0: Thank you very much, and you know, thank you for playing my music. I really, really appreciate it, and all this love which allows me to do it. And so,
1: No worries. I love supporting good Aussie talent. You tick that box. So, look, have yourself a blast. You know, teach those Yanks what country's all about, and we'll talk to you again soon.
0: I sure try my best. You have a good one.
1: You too, mate. Okay, take it easy, and we'll talk to you again soon.
0: Will do. Ciao.
1: Okay, bye, Hayden. Sorry. Okay. See you, mate.
0: See you.
1: Okay. Hayden Phillis, if you've only just tuned in from Sydney, a young singer-songwriter, and he is going places, I absolutely guarantee it. Okay, where are we? We need to do some important announcements right now. Including this one, we've got our new, thanks to the team at Studio, the great team at Studio, very talented people, we've launched a brand new SMS number to continue to connect with the community in Melbourne's north. So feel free to leave us a message, but please don't forget to include your name and suburb so that we can go on air and shout it out. Now, you can send us a text via normal SMS, or you can do it via WhatsApp. And the number is 0468 277 886. And that number, that number again, 0468 277 886.
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1: Featuring Patsy and Dave right then. They're from Melbourne. Actually, like the western suburbs sort of thing. Forever Girl was the name of the song, and that's off their excellent album Midnight Choir. And they were preceded by Rachel Whitchurch from Parks up in New South Wales with Strange Is My Middle Name. Of her great album, What a Time to Be Alive. You're not wrong, isn't it always? And next up, we've got Phil Dublé from New Zealand with Kill Devil Road. Great little instrumental. It'll take us nicely to the 1 o'clock news.

0: Hello, I'm Sarah Womby. Australia's first home buyers are facing the most severe market conditions in more than 50 years. Philippa Ma explains.
1: New analysis from property experts shows entry-level affordability has fallen to its lowest point since price tracking began in 1970. A combination of elevated interest rates and unprecedented debt requirements means an average income earner must now commit more than 10 times their annual salary to secure a median-priced home. Analysts warn that despite recent price declines, rising borrowing costs are continuing to hurt purchasing powers. They also argue the federal government's low deposit schemes have inflated prices at the entry level, putting first home buyers at risk of falling into negative equity. Philippa Ma reporting.
0: An agreement has been reached by the New South Wales government and its federal counterpart in order to deliver a gun buyback scheme. In an effort to create safer communities, compensation will be provided to those with firearms outside the new ownership limit, as well as reclassified weapons. Police and Counterterrorism Minister Yasmin Catley says hundreds of thousands of firearms will be impacted by the reforms.
2: We know that fewer guns on our street, the safer our streets are. People will participate in this scheme, and it's important that they follow the rules that are in place.
0: The number of police reservists in Victoria is set to double to 400 in a move by the new Premier to tackle the crime crisis. Kiara Parker takes a look.
3: Premier Ben Carroll has vowed to double the number of police reservists as part of a $57 million plan. The Herald Sun reports the 400 reservists who will perform admin duties, freeing up frontline officers to fulfil an extra 86,000 shifts on the beat. Since July, 50 reservists have been deployed to locations including Oakley, Cranbourne, Frankston and Glen Waverley. Victoria Police is currently understaffed by more than 1,500 officers. Getting retired police back to the force will allow more stations to reopen at full capacity. Polling shows crime is a key issue heading towards November's state election. Kiara Parker, Melbourne.
0: A South Australian man has been charged for allegedly posting threatening messages online targeting the Australian Federal Police. The 40-year-old has been granted police bail and is expected to appear in the Adelaide Magistrates Court next month. Also in news, at least 47 people have died after a magnitude 7.7 earthquake off Indonesia's east coast. MasterCard systems are back up and running following a global outage. And a new study has found AI detection software used in schools and universities is unreliable and fails to protect academic integrity. Researchers at James Cook University warned that unlike plagiarism tools, these detectors only guess the likelihood that text was AI generated. Researcher Wayne Bradshaw says the software is only somewhat effective.
4: AI detection on a case-by-case basis has no real place in education. There are valid use cases for AI detection in large bodies of work, if you're looking at general patterns. But in terms of assessing whether a student has used AI in the production of assessment, it's really got no place.
0: This is Air National News. To AFL and West Coast coach Andrew McWalter is hoping his side can recapture their winning formula when they face the Giants in Sydney today. When they met back in round 10, the Eagles walked away with a 17-point win. McWalter says they'll apply their tactics from last time.
5: They've been doing well as defending their D50, which is, I've openly spoken about, we need to do it a bit better, and we're going to continue to keep pushing our players to do that. But yeah, we're going to have to make sure that we don't let they get their numbers back pretty hard. So we're going to have to equalise the game at times. And all the stuff we did last time, we're going to have to do it again to a high level to be able to try and beat them.
0: In yesterday's results, Hawthorn and Collingwood played out a draw for the second time this season, deadlocked at 92 all. Wins to Melbourne, St Kilda, Geelong and Brisbane. Rhys Walsh's NRL season could be over, with the Broncos star fullback injured during last night's loss to the Warriors. Sarah Patterson reports.
6: The damage was done in the first half with a tackle leaving Walsh with a suspected high ankle sprain. Walsh will undergo scans this week, but his NRL season appears all but over. The injury also puts Walsh in doubt for the Kangaroos World Cup campaign. Despite a mixed year for the Broncos, Walsh had been the front runner to keep the number one jersey for Australia. Sarah Patterson, S Sport.
0: And there are two games this afternoon. The Knights take on the Titans and the Tigers face the Dragons. Australian Independent Radio News.
7: Plenty Valley FM weather. Fern, it's currently 13 and a half degrees here in the local broadcast area, steadily climbing up to the forecast high of 15 degrees, which it hasn't got to yet, but yeah, it's working. It's trying. Partly cloudy conditions and 5 degrees overnight. And much the same tomorrow, partly cloudy, 19 degrees and 5 degrees overnight. And mostly sunny on Tuesday, 19 degrees again and 7 degrees overnight. So there's the weather for the next couple of days.

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1: And on top of that All Aussie Double Play, Sarah Lynn, who's based in Paterson up in New South Wales, with a song called Jet Settin' from her album Goldline. And I'll be chatting to her on the phone in the next couple of weeks, I think, from memory, and looking forward to it. And she was followed by Patty Morgan from Tamworth. It's a great place to be if you're a country singer in Australia. Australian Skies, great song, love that song. And that's a brand spanking new release for Patty, hot off the shelves, and it's a good one too. It's absolutely one to grab. We are celebrating all this month in August, Aussie August Music Month, celebrate all the great Aussie talent that we do have in this country. Yards of it, absolutely miles and miles of great Aussie talent. It's to be celebrated, and we do feel blessed to have it all. We are very, very lucky to have such great Australian talent here in this country. There's no shortage of it, that's for sure. Okay, onward and upward, let's keep going. Tim McGraw next, he's from Nashville. Great song, Ain't No Angels.

0: And that, of course, was the legend himself, Mr. Lee Kernaghan from the Gold Coast with Bare Essentials. Great song from a great artist. Got a lot of time for Lee. He's absolutely fantastic. And his family. His dad, Ray, was a performer, and his sister, Tanya. And the whole and there's other, there's new generations of the family coming along. Yeah, good stuff. Alrighty, now the Melbourne Juvenile Arthritis Consumer Conference is going to be held on Saturday, the 22nd of August, at the La Will Studio in Parkville. Juvenile arthritis, and my wife has suffered from that, and still does. You wouldn't imagine that young people suffer from arthritis, but they do. And that's a little known fact. And she did for many, many years suffer from it and still does. My heart goes out to her. Juvenile arthritis is a serious but often a neglected condition. Many live with daily pain, missed school and limited physical activity, yet awareness remains very low. JAFA's invites families to connect, learn from experts, and share experiences on juvenile arthritis. And you can register at register.jafa.org.au. And the event starts at 12 p.m. at 48 Flemington Road in Parkville. So, yeah, if you've got an interest in juvenile arthritis, you probably get along to that one. It's probably well worth your while, I would imagine. And all right.
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3: 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We were
4: born to survive. G'day, it's Troy Cassidaly for RAD, recording artists, actors and athletes against drink driving. 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
0: Oh, yeah. There we are. All right. Onward and upward. Let's go.

Sorry about that. I'm back. Cancel the search party. That was Ken Mellons from Nashville with Farmer's Daughter. I remember a couple of jokes getting around years ago about a farmer's daughter, but, you know, they're probably out of date by now. And he was preceded by Kirsty Lee Akers, an Indigenous artist from Lake Macquarie in New South Wales, with Getting Over You. She's a great artist. She's really, really good artist. Got a lot of product out there, and, yeah, I got a lot of time for Kirsty. Kip Moore headed up that triple play. He's also from Nashville, like Ken Mellons. More Girls Like You is the name of the song he performed for us. And that triple play was brought to you by the letter K.

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0: Joe D. Messina from Nashville, that was Saturday Night. And she was preceded by the legendary Juice Newton, who lives in San Diego in California, with Cheap Love. And the team at studio, we thank greatly, because they've allowed us to launch a brand new SMS number to continue to connect with the community in Melbourne's north. So feel free to leave us a message, but please don't forget to include your name and suburb so that we can go on air and shout it out. And you can do it either by a direct SMS in a normal way, send us a message, just type it out, or likewise on WhatsApp if you prefer. And the number is 0468 277886. So, yeah, that's the number to use to send us a message. And I'd love to get a message from you and be able to shout it out on air. The number again, 0468 277886.
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0: That was another all-Aussie double play.
1: Yeah, but sure was. That was Dean Perrott from Kingaroy in Queensland, who still works on the family cattle property there when he's not busy, you know, writing songs and recording them and so forth. Close to Home was the track that we just heard from him. And he was preceded by Hinterland. They're a three-piece band based on the Gold Coast with a song called Into the Hinterland from their album In the Hinterland. So very Hinterland-centric sort of thing. And, another great all-Aussie double play in celebration of Aussie August Music Month in recognition of the immense amount of top grade talent that we are blessed with here in this country, so well worth celebrating. Next up, we've got another example of our excellent Australian artist Amos Morris, an Indigenous bush balladeer from Kempsey in New South Wales, with a song called Coastal Cowboy from his album Life Goes On. Indeed, it does.

Another great track from Amos Morris. Next up, we've got Troy Casadale, the legend himself, and he's an Indigenous artist from Brisbane. And River Town is the song that he's going to perform for us, and that's off his album Brighter Day.

That wraps it up for this week. Thank you most kindly for tuning in to the Country Club on your local station, 88.6 Plenty Valley FM. I'm Harry T, and I look forward to catching up with you again next Sunday at 11 a.m. Stay tuned, because coming up next will be Stephen Chaney and his outstanding award-nominated program, When Vinyl Was King, a show that revisits and celebrates the wonderful hits that we love to listen to on the wireless way back when the fantastic black plastic reigned supreme and ruled the airwaves as the undisputed regent of the radio dial.

0: Hello there, I'm Sean Bindley. A crackdown on foreign interference has seen the government terminate two university partnerships with China. Foreign Minister Penny Wong used federal powers to axe the ANU's science program with Shandong University, alongside a plant research deal at the University of Queensland. The government says the cancellations are essential to protect national security. A Senate inquiry has backed the federal government's plan to overhaul the National Disability Insurance Scheme. Chelsea Bowden reports.
1: A Senate inquiry received nearly 5,000 submissions, most critical of Labor's overhaul of the NDIS, but the committee has concluded Labor's bill should be passed. The reforms would cut around $38 billion from the scheme over 4 years and remove 160,000 participants by tightening eligibility requirements. The Greens remain opposed to the reforms, but the coalition is expected to back the cuts, meaning the legislation will likely pass Parliament next week after months of delays.
0: US Defence Secretary Pete Hegseth says the American military can maintain its naval blockade on Iran indefinitely by rotating aircraft carriers in and out of the Strait of Hormuz. The carrier currently enforcing the blockade has been at sea for more than 250 days, prompting growing concerns amongst lawmakers in Washington about crew welfare. A replacement vessel is now on its way from the Pacific to relieve it, a move Washington hopes will undermine any Iranian assumption that the deployment is unsustainable. James Goodison is in Washington. He says the carrier rotation is exposing the strain the war in Iran is placing on the US Navy's global posture, with the departure of a vessel from the Pacific leaving China with greater freedom to project power in that region.
2: The new carrier that's on its way is currently in the Pacific, and I think this is actually another sign of how much the war in Iran is affecting the US's ability to project power. The USS George Washington is leaving the Pacific theatre as we speak, and it means that China will have free rein to exert its own influence over its geographical neighbours with its own aircraft carrier. Reports, too, that it could take up to 3 years for the US Navy to get back into what it's called its ideal readiness posture, because there's now a huge queue of its aircraft carriers waiting for maintenance and repair.
0: A state of emergency has now been declared in Hawaii, with Australian holidaymakers warned of a rare hurricane approaching. The storm is on a collision course with the Big Island, forecast to bring rainfall totals exceeding 600 millimetres, triggering life-threatening flash flooding. Hilo Mayor Kimo Alameda says travellers need to prepare for the superstorm on track to arrive within the next 24 hours.
3: Once you land here, you become part of our family. So just to know that we're going to work hard to protect you just as much as anybody else. If this thing hits us head on like it could, we're going to be in trouble.
0: There's a major outage impacting cashless transactions across Australia. MasterCard payments are being declined due to a global issue. Tens of thousands of people in every state and territory reporting troubles with MasterCard and Apple Pay. Several banks have been affected, including the Commonwealth and Westpac. Australians left unable to pay for trolleys full of food, along with other goods and services. Julie's in Sydney Southwest. She says service stations have also been impacted.
4: My local service station, they're down as well, and what they're doing is getting people to pay direct into the service station's bank account.
0: This is Air National News. Bangladesh have continued their dominance in the first test in Darwin, with Australia still trailing by 100 runs, having lost four second innings wickets. Assam Mahmood removed both openers, Jake Weatherald for a duck and Travis Head 17. There was then a wicket for each of the spinners, with Tajul Islam bowling Manus Labuschagne for 31, before Steve Smith on 44 chipped a return catch to Mahidi Hassan Miraz. Earlier, it was Miraz's dismissal that gave Josh Hazlewood his 300th test wickets. He finished with 6 for 89, as Bangladesh were finally dismissed for 426. In AFL, there were two matches in Melbourne this afternoon. The Saints too good for the Tigers, running out winners by 49 points at the MCG. Tonight, the clash between Collingwood and Hawthorn, and then Port Adelaide and Melbourne go head-to-head at the Adelaide Oval. In rugby league this afternoon, the Raiders finishing ahead of the Sharks 24-20. This evening, Parramatta take on the Cowboys in Parramatta, and the embattled Broncos meet the Warriors, with New Zealand sitting third on the NRL's ladder. And the Wallabies have survived an early ambush to maintain their perfect record in Townsville with an emphatic 56-17 defeat of Japan. Australia's big men reign supreme, with the home side's first five tries coming from front rowers, as Japan struggled to contain the Wallabies' power game close to the line. Australian Independent Radio News.
5: Lintie Valley FM weather. Well, winter, I can declare, is now gone. We are now into springtime because it's warm and sunny. What do you reckon about that then? I've been in the city today and there was a beautiful morning. And out here in Mill Park, where we are currently broadcasting, there's sunshine, not a cloud in the sky, and it's 15 degrees. Lovely, lovely. Now, tomorrow we're expecting a warmer day, 19 degrees, partly cloudy, mostly sunny, 19 on Tuesday, then a few showers on Wednesday and 17, and Thursday, some more showers. So that's what's coming up with the weather, and now it's time for When Vinyl Was King with Steve and Shaney here on 88.6 Plenty Valley.

I'll be your host until 5 o'clock this afternoon, after which there'll be Legez Divers taking you through till 7. And many thanks to Harry T for the last 3 hours of the Country Club. Those Australian talents, they're really good, aren't they, Harry? Really good indeed. Now, those listening to Harry earlier on will know that we as a station are doing Australian Music Month as best we can, and the vast majority of this afternoon's show is from Australian artists. There is one exception in the middle, and I'll explain about that later on. Now, last week I did a lot of musicians who I've met on the streets of Australia, particularly in Melbourne. And today I'm looking at rockers. This is a rocky sort of show. And there's a girl over in WA who's been very successful over there. Hasn't really made much of a dent in the global consciousness, though. Abby May. And she produced an album called Design Desire with the support of the government of Western Australia, would you believe? It's a really good rocky album. This is the opening track. It's called Design Desire, which is also the title track of the album.

How are your eardrums doing, folks? Nice and noisy, isn't it? From Abby May. Fabulous stuff. Now, this next track I'm going to play off this album is called Taurus Chorus.

Not sure how you describe that grunge rock, heavy rock, but there's some real good bass riffs going on in there. Another track off the album, Feeling Like a Man, brackets, Looking Like a Woman.

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One of the best known early 70s rock songs out of Australia. Seasons of Change by Blackfeather, 1971. They had two albums, really, and they had different lineups, and they were both very successful. But that, I think, is one of the great classic tracks from Australian rock bands. Now, Australians often hear part one, Seasons of Change. The Brits have never heard it, but the Australians have heard part one. But have you ever heard part two? It's actually called Mango's Theme, and I'll bring it to you all 8 minutes beautiful music for you now.

Apparently, the boys in the band were inspired by the good, the bad, and the ugly, you know, the spaghetti westerns with Clint Eastwood and the music by Ennio Morricone. They loved all that. That was their version of it, with the big dramatic climaxes and so forth. The album is called At the Mountains of Madness. 1971 was the time. And this is When Vinyl Was King with Steve and Chen here on 88.6 Plenty Valley FM. Now, in those early 70s, there were a lot of bands doing long songs, and they were generally considered to be a suite of songs if it's more than 7 or 8 minutes long, because each individual song typically runs at a puff at that point. Then you dovetail another song in. And so what they did, they created their epic on the B-side of the album called The Rat Suite, and it comprises of a number of pieces. First of all, the main title brackets The Rat, then that moves into The Trap, Spanish Blues, Blas Warden brackets Land of Dreams, and finale, Thea Rat. Great bunch of songs all stuck together, 13 minutes or so of complete and utter Australian rock madness.

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I can't do a show with Australian rock and roll in it without that bunch of Scottish boys called AC/DC. Of course, you know that song doesn't need much introduction at all, does it? But what's interesting about the video is when you see it now, you got Swanson Street back in 1975, because that is indeed when it was recorded, 51 years ago. And I was over in the UK when I saw that come on TV, never expecting to end up living in Melbourne and walking up and down Swanson Street four or five times a week on a regular basis. 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And this is a track which you will know extremely well.

0: Full of Youthful Energy in 1975, and that's off the album called High Voltage, which is a compilation of the first couple of albums packaged up to go to the outside world. What a band, and they carry on going strong, don't they, AC/DC, even though one or two members have either passed away or unable to participate in live shows anymore. You're listening to When Vinyl Was King on 88.6 Plenty Valley FM. I'll be here until 5 o'clock. And if you want to contact me or any of the presenters, just send us a text message on 0468 277 886. Come through a little screen in front of me and please say if you're, say, Harry from Reservoir or John from Craigieburn or wherever you're from, please say that. Then we can read it out over the air and acknowledge your comments. But please make them clean and decent and responsible. You know what it's like when radio comes to town. Be nice to everybody. Be nice to everybody.
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2: Hello there, I'm Sean Bindley. A crackdown on foreign interference has seen the government terminate two university partnerships with China. Foreign Minister Penny Wong used federal powers to axe the ANU's science program with Shandong University alongside a plant research deal at the University of Queensland. The government says the cancellations are essential to protect national security. A Senate inquiry has backed the federal government's plan to overhaul the National Disability Insurance Scheme. Chelsea Bowden reports.
3: The Senate inquiry received nearly 5,000 submissions, most critical of Labor's overhaul of the NDIS, but the committee has concluded Labor's bill should be passed. The reforms would cut around $38 billion from the scheme over 4 years and remove 160,000 participants by tightening eligibility requirements. The Greens remain opposed to the reforms, but the coalition is expected to back the cuts, meaning the legislation will likely pass Parliament next week after months of delays.
2: US Defence Secretary Pete Hegseth says the American military can maintain its naval blockade on Iran indefinitely by rotating aircraft carriers in and out of the Strait of Hormuz. The carrier currently enforcing the blockade has been at sea for more than 250 days, prompting growing concerns amongst lawmakers in Washington about crew welfare. A replacement vessel is now on its way from the Pacific to relieve it, a move Washington hopes will undermine any Iranian assumption that the deployment is unsustainable. James Goodison is in Washington. He says the carrier rotation is exposing the strain the war in Iran is placing on the US Navy's global posture, with the departure of a vessel from the Pacific leaving China with greater freedom to project power in that region.
4: The new carrier that's on its way is currently in the Pacific, and I think this is actually another sign of how much the war in Iran is affecting the US's ability to project power. The USS George Washington is leaving the Pacific theatre as we speak, and it means that China will have free rein to exert its own influence over its geographical neighbours with its own aircraft carrier. Reports, too, that it could take up to 3 years for the US Navy to get back into what it's called its ideal readiness posture, because there's now a huge queue of its aircraft carriers waiting for maintenance and repair.
2: A state of emergency has now been declared in Hawaii, with Australian holidaymakers warned of a rare hurricane approaching. The storm is on a collision course with the Big Island, forecast to bring rainfall totals exceeding 600 millimetres, triggering life-threatening flash flooding. Hilo Mayor Kimo Alameda says travellers need to prepare for the superstorm on track to arrive within the next 24 hours.
5: Once you land here, you become part of our family. So just to know that we're going to work hard to protect you just as much as anybody else. If this thing hits us head on like it could, we're going to be in trouble.
2: There's a major outage impacting cashless transactions across Australia. MasterCard payments are being declined due to a global issue. Tens of thousands of people in every state and territory reporting troubles with MasterCard and Apple Pay. Several banks have been affected, including the Commonwealth and Westpac. Australians left unable to pay for trolleys full of food, along with other goods and services. Julie's in Sydney Southwest. She says service stations have also been impacted.
6: My local service station, they're down as well, and what they're doing is getting people to pay direct into the service station's bank account.
2: This is Air National News. Bangladesh have continued their dominance in the first test in Darwin, with Australia still trailing by 100 runs, having lost four second innings wickets. Assam Mahmood removed both openers, Jake Weatherald for a duck, and Travis Head 17. There was then a wicket for each of the spinners, with Tajul Islam bowling Manus Labuschagne for 31, before Steve Smith on 44 chipped a return catch to Mahidi Hasan Miraz. Earlier it was Miraz's dismissal that gave Josh Hazlewood his 300th test wickets. He finished with 6 for 89, as Bangladesh were finally dismissed for 426. In AFL, there were two matches in Melbourne this afternoon. The Saints too good for the Tigers, running out winners by 49 points at the MCG. Tonight, the clash between Collingwood and Hawthorn, and then Port Adelaide and Melbourne go head-to-head at the Adelaide Oval. In rugby league this afternoon, the Raiders finishing ahead of the Sharks 24-20. This evening, Parramatta take on the Cowboys in Parramatta, and the embattled Broncos meet the Warriors, with New Zealand sitting third on the NRL's ladder. And the Wallabies have survived an early ambush to maintain their perfect record in Townsville with an emphatic 56-17 defeat of Japan. Australia's big men reign supreme, with the home side's first five tries coming from front rowers, as Japan struggled to contain the Wallabies' power game close to the line. Australian Independent Radio News.
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0: What a lovely, gentle breeze, sunny day, 16.4 degrees is the current temperature, folks. And that's warmer than was expected. Tomorrow, 19 degrees, partly cloudy. Tuesday, 19 degrees, mostly sunny, and some showers on Wednesday, and 17 degrees. And the same on Thursday, 18 degrees and a shower or two. 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Now, in the first hour, I focused on pretty heavy rock music of the Australian kind. Abby May off her Design Desire album, Black Feather with The Seasons of Change, which you know about from the great 1971 album they came out with called The Mountains of Madness. And the other one I just played you was a band called AC/DC. Whatever happened to them? But in fact, the next one I'm playing, and the one that's after this one, is actually more in the rock pop genre. Augie March came pretty much out of nowhere in 2006 with their album Moo, You Bloody Choir. They'd been around for a while, but didn't have that much success. They're based in Shepparton, that's where they came from originally. But One Crowded House won lots of awards, and this is the song that brought them fame.

It was their third album, Moo You Bloody Choir. It came out in March 2006. They won all sorts of awards. It went into the charts pretty much instantly and spent 21 weeks in the ARIA Albums chart in the top 50, peaking at number 10. Because it sold consistently, it was eventually certified platinum, which is a rare achievement for Australian artists. And the lead single just played you there, One Crowded Hour, got to number 29 on the singles chart. However, perhaps more importantly, it topped the Triple J Hottest 100 poll in 2006. And they won umpteen awards for the album. They were nominated for six more ARIA awards, including for Single of the Year, with the one I've just played you. And they also won an award, which gave them money, would you believe? Their Australian Music Prize in 2006 was for the most outstanding and creative Australian album released in the past year. And that gave them $25,000, which helped them fund a tour of America. But soon after the album had gone really well, they managed to get together with the West Australian Symphony Orchestra in a live concert in February 2007, where they recorded many of their tracks with an orchestra. And this is a song called Stranger, Stranger Still.

Their success never really kicked on after the success of Moo You Bloody Choir, but they've made a number of albums since then. Watch Me Disappear in 2008, Haven's Dumb in 2014. They had a break for a number of years, and then they've released three over the last 8 years. Bootkins in 2018, Bloodsport and Porn in 2021, and only 2 years ago, Malagrotta. And they're sort of bumbling along, doing what they can do, but trying to break through into a mass audience is very difficult when you produce that sort of indie rock with great tunes and thoughtful lyrics, and the public want to have other things at the moment. It's just one of those time and places. But their music lives on, is rather good. But in fact, my favourite track on the album, Moo You Bloody Choir, is not the single, it's a track called Clockwork.

0: grab a Lemington, some Pav, and veg out with some Bonza Aussie tracks and have a rip snort of time 100% Aussie with Steve Mann.
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the mighty Powder Finger, or the Finger as they were known up in Brisbane when I lived there. They were formed in Brizzy in 1989, and they lived until 2010 where they broke up and Bernard Fanning went solo and the band went into a long, long recess. Maybe one day they'll reform. After all, Cold Chisel have reformed a few times, and Johnny Farnham's come back to do a tour or two, hasn't he? But that was off their third album, Internationalist, got to number one on the ARIA Albums chart in September 1998. And around the turn of the century, they were by far and away Australia's most successful band within Australia. Ignore what AC/DC were doing around the world, but within Australia, they had four number one studio albums in a row. Odyssey number five in 2000, Vulture Street in 2003, Dream Days at the Hotel Existence in 2007, and Golden Rule in November 2009. And this is the opening track off the album I just mentioned, Odyssey number five. And this track, Waiting for the Sun.

Those two albums, Internationalist and Odyssey No. 5, are fantastic albums. No matter where you come from in the world, that's as good rock pop as you'll ever find. And the track thereof, Odyssey No. 5, was a single, and it was the most successful album of their entire career. And it shipped over 560,000 copies. And you consider they've only really been successful within Australia, 8 times platinum, that even by 2004, and it continues to sell. Went over to the New Zealand charts, did okay there. But in the ARIA Music Awards of 2001, the group won Album of the Year, Highest Selling Album, Best Rock Album, Best Cover Art, and Best Group. And deservedly so. Fabulous band, fabulous album. And they went to Brisbane Grammar School, as mentioned earlier. When I was working and living in Brisbane after I migrated from the UK, one of my colleagues, he actually sent his children to Brisbane Grammar, and they knew the boys, and he said what a lovely bunch of boys they really were, which is always nice to hear from people on the inside, isn't it? This is a track which I just think is just wonderful. It just is. It just is a great, great track. Passenger.

What a powerful track. Eh? They do know how to build it. Orchestral almost at times, isn't it? Thank you, boys. Yes, very nice. Just what you don't want as a radio announcer to have the boys do the sort of noisy end that you can't really predict. Played the album many times in my career, and it's the first time I've done it on air with that little bit of blah, blah, blah at the background. You're listening to When Vinyl Was King with Stephen Chaney here, presenting some Australian rock for you this afternoon. And this is another track which I think you're going to enjoy. It's all by the finger. Oh, yes, this one, My Happiness.

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My Kind of Scene by Powderfinger, which was featured in the Mission Impossible 2 film with Tom Cruise. And I really can't understand how they haven't had global success, because they're absolutely breathtakingly good, aren't they? And they release catchy singles, powerful rock ballads, all sorts of wonderful things. And this one, to finish off my tribute, perhaps my favourite song by them, These Days.

0: Hello there, I'm Sean Bindley. A crackdown on foreign interference has seen the government terminate two university partnerships with China. Foreign Minister Penny Wong used federal powers to axe the ANU's science program with Shandong University alongside a plant research deal at the University of Queensland. The government says the cancellations are essential to protect national security. A Senate inquiry has backed the federal government's plan to overhaul the National Disability Insurance Scheme. Chelsea Bowden reports.
1: A Senate inquiry received nearly 5,000 submissions, most critical of Labor's overhaul of the NDIS. But the committee has concluded Labor's bill should be passed. The reforms would cut around $38 billion from the scheme over 4 years and remove 160,000 participants by tightening eligibility requirements. The Greens remain opposed to the reforms, but the coalition is expected to back the cuts, meaning the legislation will likely pass Parliament next week after months of delays.
0: US Defence Secretary Pete Hegseth says the American military can maintain its naval blockade on Iran indefinitely by rotating aircraft carriers in and out of the Strait of Hormuz. The carrier currently enforcing the blockade has been at sea for more than 250 days, prompting growing concerns amongst lawmakers in Washington about crew welfare. A replacement vessel is now on its way from the Pacific to relieve it, a move Washington hopes will undermine any Iranian assumption that the deployment is unsustainable. James Goodison is in Washington. He says the carrier rotation is exposing the strain the war in Iran is placing on the US Navy's global posture, with the departure of a vessel from the Pacific leaving China with greater freedom to project power in that region.
2: The new carrier that's on its way is currently in the Pacific, and I think this is actually another sign of how much the war in Iran is affecting the US's ability to project power. The USS George Washington is leaving the Pacific theatre as we speak, and it means that China will have free rein to exert its own influence over its geographical neighbours with its own aircraft carrier. Reports, too, that it could take up to 3 years for the US Navy to get back into what it's called its ideal readiness posture, because there's now a huge queue of its aircraft carriers waiting for maintenance and repair.
0: A state of emergency has now been declared in Hawaii, with Australian holidaymakers warned of a rare hurricane approaching. The storm is on a collision course with the Big Island, forecast to bring rainfall totals exceeding 600 millimetres, triggering life-threatening flash flooding. Hilo Mayor Kimo Alameda says travellers need to prepare for the superstorm on track to arrive within the next 24 hours.
3: Once you land here, you become part of our family. So just to know that we're going to work hard to protect you just as much as anybody else. If this thing hits us head on like it could, we're going to be in trouble.
0: There's a major outage impacting cashless transactions across Australia. MasterCard payments are being declined due to a global issue. Tens of thousands of people in every state and territory reporting troubles with MasterCard and Apple Pay. Several banks have been affected, including the Commonwealth and Westpac. Australians left unable to pay for trolleys full of food, along with other goods and services. Julie's in Sydney Southwest. She says service stations have also been impacted.
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0: This is Air National News. Bangladesh have continued their dominance in the first test in Darwin, with Australia still trailing by 100 runs, having lost four second innings wickets. Assam Mahmood removed both openers, Jake Weatherald for a duck and Travis Head 17. There was then a wicket for each of the spinners, with Tajul Islam bowling Manus Labuschagne for 31, before Steve Smith on 44 chipped a return catch to Mahidi Hassan Miraz. Earlier, it was Miraz's dismissal that gave Josh Hazlewood his 300th test wickets. He finished with 6 for 89, as Bangladesh were finally dismissed for 426. In AFL, there were two matches in Melbourne this afternoon. The Saints too good for the Tigers, running out winners by 49 points at the MCG. Tonight, the clash between Collingwood and Hawthorn, and then Port Adelaide and Melbourne go head-to-head at the Adelaide Oval. In rugby league this afternoon, the Raiders finishing ahead of the Sharks 24-20. This evening, Parramatta take on the Cowboys in Parramatta, and the embattled Broncos meet the Warriors, with New Zealand sitting third on the NRL's ladder. And the Wallabies have survived an early ambush to maintain their perfect record in Townsville with an emphatic 56-17 defeat of Japan. Australia's big men reign supreme, with the home side's first five tries coming from front rowers, as Japan struggled to contain the Wallabies' power game close to the line. Australian Independent Radio News.
5: Lintie Valley FM weather. We're creeping into spring shortly, don't forget. End of August, only a couple of weeks away. Today, a very lovely day, 17 degrees. It was only meant to get to 15, but it's currently 17. Lovely sunshine we've had. Tomorrow, partly cloudy, 19, even warmer. 19 on Tuesday and sunny. And a bit of rain expected on Wednesday and Thursday with showers on both days, 17 degrees and 18 degrees, respectfully. Now, the news has been updated, but the sports news there was a little bit out of date. Bangladesh beat Australia, don't forget, and there was a draw last night between Hawthorn and Collingwood. Second time this season, they've drawn 92 points each in one game and 93 points in the other. Rather bizarre. You're listening to When Vinyl Was King with Stephen Chaney here until 5 o'clock. Now, in the first couple of hours of the show, I've been playing really what you would call rock music, Australian style. Abby May, the Western Australian musician and singer, played a bit of her Black Feather, a load of them, AC/DC, probably heard of them, Augie March and Powderfinger both had great commercial success. But the next batch of artists I'm playing are pretty much unknown. First of all, Wolf Mail. He's a guy over from North America, lived in Sydney for a long time, met him a few years ago with Craig Madden at one of these guitar shows. They gave me a version of his album for me to play to help promote him. It's a great album, and this is called Bad as Blue.

So Batters Blues there by Wolf Mail, preceded by Mine All Mine by Busted Up. Now, in the interest of modesty, Mark Turner, who presents a load of shows on a Saturday night, he wouldn't tell you much about Busted Up, but he was the vocalist and helped write those songs with Adam Roach, who plays guitar and also does vocals, and they're backed up by Grant Canterbury on bass and a couple of guys on drums and keyboards. So that is Busted Up. Wolf Mail, he's a great, great performer, isn't he? And this is a track which I think you're going to enjoy. And we're just trying to ensure that some of these guys who are not that well known get the chance for some music to be played. And this is one which is called The Wolf Is At The Door. It should be The Wolf Is At The Door. Should come this way now. Forgot the right...

Heavy stuff, eh? Now, Busted Up, their album Travelling Man, has got a title track called Travelling Man. And this will end my little feature of these two great arties, Busted Up and Wolf Mail, that don't get much attention on Australian radio.

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You don't get much more Australian than Yotto Yindi, and that's the title track of their 1993 album called Freedom. You're listening to When Vinyl Was King with Steve and Shannon here on 88.6 Plenty Valley FM, doing an Australian music special until now. And the reason I'm breaking my fast, so to speak, of non-Australian music is something remarkable happened this week. Only one song was played, and it was featuring Ritchie Blackmore of Deep Purple fame. Yes, Smoke on the Water, the song that everybody who plays guitar learns to play. He wrote that many years ago, and he's been out of the band for over 30 years. But this week, for one song only, he turned up on stage with a lineup of Deep Purple on their 2026 tour, which looks remarkably like the one in 1971. Ian Gillan on vocals, Roger Glover on bass, Ian Pace on drums. Added to that is Don Airey on keyboards and guitarist Simon McBride. And for one song only, Ritchie Blackmore came on stage. Now, I'm not playing that tonight. Everyone knows Smoke on the Water. But the lineup on 1971's album Fireball, which is really their big commercial breakthrough, was Ritchie Blackmore, Ian Gillan, Roger Glover, John Lord, who's no longer with us. And that's it, and Ian Pace. So you've got as close to the original lineup of 71, which is the Mark II lineup of Deep Purple for the fans of Purple. And this features one of the great drumming intros of rock history. It really does. Take it away, Ian Pace.

And if you've ever wondered why would Deep Purple so successful and such an iconic band, listen to that stuff, that drumming, that oh, fabulous stuff. That was what defined rock. Deep Purple. Oh, yes. And this defines Australianism at the highest level.

0: I like to bring my listeners some variety on a Sunday afternoon. Yotu Yindi, Deep Purple and John Williamson with the Golden Kangaroo. Doesn't get much more varied than that, does it, folks? I don't think so. I'll be here till 5 o'clock when Le Jazz Diverse comes over the airwaves.
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That'll calm you down a bit after all the rock and blues music this afternoon. Greta Bradman off her debut album from 2010, Forest of Dreams. And of course, that was Summertime by George Gershwin from Porgy and Bess. And this is a bit more jazz. The New Melbourne Jazz Band. These are local guys. They really are. They record down in St Kilda. Their admin's done out of One Turner South. And this is the title track of their album called Shine.

So that was recorded back in 2001. And I've now got a 15th anniversary concert CD in my hands, which was recorded in June 1997. And this is a Duke Ellington track called Creole Love Call.

Well, thanks for listening to this afternoon's show, folks. I'll be back on Wednesday night with my other program, the one I do on classical music on a Wednesday night between 8 and 11 o'clock. Coming up after the news is Bill with his version of Le Jazz Diverse, and he focuses typically on new releases. I'm going to play out with a bit more of the new Melbourne jazz band who retired about 15 years ago. It did make some great recordings before they did disappear. And this is called It Don't Mean a Thing If It Ain't Got That Swing by Duke Ellington. Of course, that's very much what jazz is all about. It should have that swing. Thanks for your time. See you next time. Bye-bye for now. Bye-bye.

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1: I'm Mark Dransfield. Wildlife experts are racing the clock to prepare and roll out the biggest bird flu vaccination operation in the world. Vaccinations of the fairy penguins at Victoria's Phillip Island will begin tomorrow after it was confirmed one penguin had already died from the deadly H5 bird flu strain. Chief Veterinary Officer Graham Cook says the program is 10 times the scale of any other vaccination program in wild birds and was approved only days ago. He says they're hoping they can protect the majority of the 5,000 penguins who take refuge every night at Phillip Island.
2: Fortunately, the little penguins, they return to their burrows every night within the penguin parade area. So it's a major exercise, never been done before, but we are pushing through with it. Phillip Island Nature Park are commencing operations over the weekend.
1: Australia's political battle over gun control has escalated. Toby Goff has details.
3: The federal and New South Wales governments have agreed to evenly fund a major gun buyback scheme aiming to take up to 270,000 newly restricted or surplus firearms off the streets starting in November. Prime Minister Anthony Albanese says the move is vital to prevent future tragedies like the Bondi terrorist attack.
4: Keeping our communities safer.
3: It expands on legislation passed in the wake of the December shooting, which limits the number of guns licensed operators can have. But National Senate leader Bridget McKenzie argues today's announcement compounds Labor's failures to address Islamic extremism.
5: That's when everybody knew this was a Prime Minister deflecting from the actual issue.
3: Today, the party has moved to introduce a bill to Parliament which would repeal the laws and new buyback scheme. Toby Goff reporting.
1: Overseas now, and at least 11 people have reportedly been killed in Israeli airstrikes across southern Lebanon. The Israeli military claims the strikes targeted a Hezbollah headquarters in response to a drone attack that injured three Israeli soldiers. Lebanese officials are labelling the raids as a direct attack on civilians. And rescue teams in Indonesia are trying to save people trapped under collapsed buildings after an earthquake. At least 47 people are confirmed dead, with the toll expected to rise. The Pacific Air Show on the Gold Coast has been a huge success, making it the second biggest yearly event in Australia behind the Australian Open Tennis. Terry Daniel has been there for Air News.
6: It's been another spectacular air show with highlights like the RAAF roulettes, the F-35 fighter jet and the amazing Osprey aircraft, along with two pilots flying jetpacks strapped to their arms, allowing them to fly for up to 10 minutes at a time thanks to new technology. John Warren from Gold Coast Tourism says the air show is here to stay.
7: Building a partnership and keeping the longevity of an event here on the Gold Coast is super important. That's what we want. We want this event here really for the long term. It is so good for the city. It's great for local businesses. And look, I expect we're probably going to have somewhere between 250 and probably 280,000 people here across Friday, Saturday and Sunday, which is just amazing.
6: From the Gold Coast Air Show, Terry Daniel for Air News.
1: And in air entertainment news, the best of Australian television will be honoured tonight at the Logie Awards. Robert Irwin will host the ceremony for the first time. This is Air National News. First to cricket, and Bangladesh has beaten Australia by 9 wickets in Darwin. Mahidi Hassan Miras took 5 wickets, with Australia bowled out for 284. Bangladesh needed 57 runs to win. It's the first red ball victory for the South Asian nation in Australia. Turning to NRL, and the Knights have beaten the Titans 36-26 in Newcastle, and a short time ago the Tigers led the Dragons 6-0 in Sydney. Reece Walsh's NRL season could be over, with the Broncos star fullback injured during last night's loss to the Warriors. Sarah Patterson reports.
8: The damage was done in the first half, with a tackle leaving Walsh with a suspected high ankle sprain. Walsh will undergo scans this week, but his NRL season appears all but over. The injury also puts Walsh in doubt for the Kangaroos' World Cup campaign. Despite a mixed year for the Broncos, Walsh had been the frontrunner to keep the number one jersey for Australia.
1: In NRLW, the Raiders women down the Knights 25-18, and West Tigers women beat the Warriors 32-22. AFL and GWS Giants have downed West Coast Eagles 111-57 in Sydney. And at halftime, the Western Bulldogs led Carlton 46-41 in Melbourne. In AFLW, Brisbane downed Essendon 85-37, the Swans beat the Crows 61-53, and Port Adelaide beat Fremantle 41-20. Australian Independent Radio News.
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10: And the weather for today, it's sitting at 14.5 degrees here at Mill Park, and the top temperature was expected at 15 degrees and mostly clear today. Whittlesea's 13.8, St Andrews 14.2, and Lower Plenty has hit the peak at 15 degrees. Excuse me. Tomorrow we're looking at 5 degrees minimum and then 19, then morning fog, then mostly sunny like today. Tuesday, we're looking at 19 degrees and sunny. Wednesday, we're looking at showers and 17, shower or two on Thursday, excuse me. And 18 degrees. And so we're looking at Friday, 17 degrees and a shower or two. And next Saturday, possible shower and 15 degrees. So that's the weather we're having out and about at the moment, and this is what you're listening to right now.
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And it's a big thank you to Stephen as he walks out the studio door. And have a great night and a bit of fantastic plastic throughout the afternoon. So you'll hear Stephen with his other program later on in the week. This is Bill McGillivray taking you through until 7 o'clock this evening with Le Jazz Diverse. And it's all brand new, unreleased, or it's just released to the market over the last 3 or 4 or 5 weeks. And we'll be playing some of that. And a big apology to Rhythm David out there at South Australia. I haven't had a chance to really listen to your symphony at the moment, so I'll have to leave it over till September, so I do apologise for that. But right now we're going to take a track from a guy called Dan Webb from his release Things Rise and Fall, and this is the single. So let's have a listen to a bit rushed this afternoon, and this is the title track from that album.

And that was the new single from composer and producer Dan Webb, taken from his star-studded fifth album, Lion Dance, which will be out in November. The album is inspired by Webb's relocation from Melbourne to Singapore in 2023 and features collaborators of Prince, David Bowie, Radiohead, Thundercat and D'Angelo. Rise, the things Rise and Fall features emerging LA jazz prodigy Logan Kane on bass, drummer Clive Dreamer, strings by Stephen Blackie and the percussion by Nate Worth. And I'm going to play a double play on this one, and it's Hungry Goats. And this features Clive Dreamer, Dennis Hamm, Bob Lazanti from the Dan Webb single released on the 13th of August. This one is called Hungry Ghosts. So let's have a listen to this. It's off the same album coming up in November, and this is another one of the tracks. I just thought it was a double play. It was worth trying.

0: That finished rather abruptly, didn't it? And that was called Hungry Goats, and that featured Clive Drummer on drums, Dennis Ham on solo, synth solo, and Bob Lantanzetti on guitar solo. So that was from the pen of David Webb. So look to his album release in November on that one. And we're back on the other side of this with a little bit of hustle, bustle and razzle, and on the other side of these.
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0: This is a track now from Cassandra Oscar. It's the third single from her debut jazz album, Stop Motion, and it's called Hustle, Bustle, Razzle, Dazzle, and it's a song about supporting the people in our lives to reach their full potential. 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So let's have a listen to Cassandra Oscar.

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6: And if you want, drop me a line on our SMS number. You can do so on 0468 277 886. So that's 0468 277 886. That's our SMS number. And you can drop me a line at any time. And I will see if I can answer your questions online, not online, but on radio. Coming up now is a track from an album called Hopeful Music for Hopeless People. And it's a two-sided reference providing hope to those who feel like they are living in a hopeless world, politicians, I guess, but also an antidote to the hopeless, read useless, leaders that the world seems to be blighted by currently. And the group is based in Brisbane and is called The Scornful Four. And it consists of Andrew Garton on alto sax, Sharon Elaine on trumpet, Helen Russell on bass and Aaron Jance on drums. So let's find their interpretation. And this is called Like an Angel.

Well, that was from the group based in Brisbane of Andrew Garten on alto sax. I see that he's changed his type of sax that he's playing. And Sharon Elaine on trumpet, Helen Russell on bass, and Aaron Jance on drums. So that's quite a tasty little piece, and it was about 5 minutes, 4:51 seconds. So not too bad. And here's another one from. It's called For Real from Appalachian. Now, I don't know who Appalachian is. He's very, very hidey-ho. After decades of playing bass for some of Australia's biggest artists and TV shows, it's finally time for him to share it from the heart. A perspective on life through words, rhythm and harmony. May these sounds create beautiful at beauty, and it ripples spread far and wide. And this is a track called For Real, and it's from Appalachian, and the single was released on the 28th of August. So let's have a listen to For Real.

0: That's quite an attractive track, that one from Appalachian, and I hope to hear some more of this and find out who he really is. So, if you know who he is, give us a line on 0468 277 886, and you could give me a little bit of a lead on it. Thank you very much. And on the other side of this, we'll have a little bit of Rhythm Glass.
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0: 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And this one is, taking you through to 7. And this one is from Rhythm Glath. He's been pretty productive lately, but this is a single that he has released and on the list. So it's Lapping at My Shore, as he states, is an instrumental track that appeared during a walk across the causeway to Granite Island at Victor Harbour in South Australia during a fine autumn day in March. The gentle lapping of the very small waves seemed to call out for a gentle instrumental piece based on a samba rhythm played by a small ensemble. A solo viola is used to carry the main musical theme. So let's have a listen to one of the latest ones from Rhythm Glass.

And he was certainly right. And there was quite a small ensemble based on that one. So gentle lapping of the tides as you're walking down through this causeway. Granted, that could be applied to quite a number of different walks across the sands of beaches right across Australia. So you just need the inspiration, and that's where David gets it from down in South Australia. Right, coming up right now is Sammy Chu. It's a black, well, he calls it noir, from the album Noir. And Noir tells the story of someone who has realised their partner is being unfaithful and is coming to terms with the fact that they've been cast aside for another. This song's strident guitars paint the character's frustration, the dark chords and the lyrics set the song in this movie-like riverside scene. With a distinctive style, a semi-choi noir features offers a fresh, memorable take on a familiar theme and gives listeners something new. So let's have a listen to Sammy Noir and let me know what you think of it on our SMS line 0468 277 886.

How did you like that one from Sammy Chow with his Noir? And the album was released on the 24th of July, so I'll have to bring some more of that because that wasn't a bad little track either. Coming up right now, it's Out Late, and it's from the Jesse Dean Freeman Trio from the album Don't Look Now, released on the 22nd of July. And the Jesse Dean Freeman Trio are Adelaide-based. They're an organ trio performing original tunes and covers of artists like Jimmy Smith, Reuben Wilson, and remember Booker T and the MGs? So, and also this is going to be a double play because it's the, what would you call it, the band has released the Don't Look Now album, and I'm going to play the Don't Look Now track after Out Late. So this is a double play. So we'll kick it off with Out Late. Sorry, let's have a look at Out Late, and then it'll come up with Don't Look Now.

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Well, impressive. Out late with Jesse Dean, Freeman Trio, and Don't Look Now. And that was from the album Don't Look Now. So that was the title track. And really enjoyed that. And he's on the Hammond organ, plus he has drums and guitar in that trio. So I've been that period of time trying to find out who else was in the trio with Jesse, but can't seem to find it at the moment. But if you do know, give me a bell on 0468 277 886, and that's our SMS line, and you can let me know if you know. Thank you very much. And it's coming up very shortly to 6 o'clock, and we'll take you through to this one. Is keeping it on the up and up from 4 Fox 8.

That was an album released on 18th of July, and it was You Left Me Like a Stun Mullet. 4Fox8 is a joyful experiment in sound, pop, soul, R&B, and jazz, country, and whatever comes along. The members of 4Fox8 all have their own ideas and come together in rare moments in the hope of creating something. And You Left Me Like a Stun Mullet is what they've created, and every track is built on the idiom or a piece of cultural shorthand, like a stun mullet, the ant's pants, the rough end of the pineapple. So the written title first, hook first, with the punchline in the chorus. In other words, it's a groove music with a wink. So we'll have to play more of that one a bit later on if I can bring it up. And so there's a theme for an unexpected outcome coming up right now, and it's from the 7-Ups, and it's a single released on the 17th of August. And let's have a listen to the 7-Ups.

Well, that was a track from the Seven Ups, and that was from a single released on the 17th of August. But it's the third single from their upcoming album, and it's termed A Melancholy Psychedelic Instrumental Soul. And the Australian instrumental combo, the Seven Ups, exist in the space between groove and atmosphere. They have expansive guitar and warmth synth layers stretched outward, grounded by bass and percussion, accented by the horns that move between restraint and impact. And they're led by multi-instrumentalists

Trent Sterling, and the group has carved out its own space across five studio albums now. So that was a theme for unexpected outcomes, which I was expecting because I had been listening to it, and that's why I played it for you tonight. Coming up right now, we'll take a track from Magda from Anthony Crew's Acca 2 Green, and it was released on the 17th of July, and this is the title track for the upcoming album. And Anthony Crew's is also known by various aliases, but in this instance, 2 Green is an Australian video DJ, television and music content creator and writer, and he is culturally, linguistically speaking diverse. So let's have a listen to Magna.

0: That's a catchy little tune, that one, and we can hardly I can hardly wait for it to come out as an album. And that was Too Green, as otherwise known as Anthony Cruz, and that was where is it? It's coming out. It doesn't say when it's coming out, but we'll keep you informed on that one. On the other side of this, we have a bit of brightening.
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0: When driving, it's important for you to be buckled up at all times. But have you thought about the safety of your child? All children up to 7 years of age must be safely fastened in a capsule, child safety seat, or booster seat, depending on their age and size. Fines and demerit points apply to drivers who don't ensure all children are safely buckled in.
1: And that finished very quickly on me, so we're coming up for a little bit of brightening, and this is from the Bad Trio from their album, Glen Roy.

That was Brightening from the Bad Trio. And the Bad Trio, formed in 2014, is none other than Bray Grimes, the B, Aaron McCullough, the A, and Dan Mamrot, the D. So that's the Bad Trio. They share a unique aesthetic based on the 90s rock riffs, free jazz and global rhythmic devices. Their debut studio album release, Glenn Roy, G-L-E-N-R-O-Y, takes a tongue-in-cheek inspiration from the suburb they've called home since the 2020 pandemic. Brightening takes its name from a slogan coined by a popular dental hygiene company, and it features solos by McCullough and Grimes, and listening to this piece should help remind you to floss twice a day. We might have another track off that album a little bit later on, but let's not muck around. Don't let nobody drag your spirit down. And this one is from Bonnie Kay and the Sweet Patooties. And this was an album released on the 11th July. Bonnie Kay and the Sweet Patooties is a dynamic

all-female band fronted by the captivating vocalist Bonnie Kaye. It's a blending of blues, jazz, boogie-woogie, swing and country influences, and the band delivers an uplifting, high-energy performance that leaves audience smiling and compelled to dance. Members of the Sweet Patooties are Caroline Packer, Catherine Golden, Claire Hollander and Katie Glendinning. Now, I'm going to do a two-track play on this one again, and following Don't Let Nobody Drag Your Spirit Down, the girls want to talk about Mr. Right, so we'll bring that one on straight after Nobody. Don't Let Nobody Drag Your Spirit Down. And here we go with Bonnie Kaye and the Sweet Patooties.

0: And that was a double play from the Bonnie Kay and the Sweet Patooties. Don't let you let nobody drag your spirit down, then followed on by Mr. Wright. And the Sweet Patooties are currently touring to promote the Open Doors, their debut album, which reflects the band's distinctive sound while seamlessly weaving together blues, jazz, swing, boogie-woogie and rockabilly influences. So that's quite a, what would you call it, real toe-tapping album there. So no wonder they want to get you up and dancing. So that's Bonnie Kay and the Sweet Patooties.
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0: And it's a track now from the Nadav Raymond Trio. And this is a single released, a Light Eternal featuring Tyler Moonchild. And so let's have a listen to this one, because I forgot to write down the details, but let's have a listen to them.

That was a track from featuring Tyler Moonchild, and it was called Light Eternal, and that was from a Nedav Raymond trio, and it's a Nedav Raymond is the a collaboration on piano, Matthew Coleman on bass, and Michael Evans Barker, on drums, and they're blending R&B and hip-hop jazz styles together to bring you that little track called Light Eternal. Coming up right now is a track from a young lady from, I think she's from Western Australia, but we'll have a look at that in a moment, and this is called Bad News, and this is Anna Maria Amara, A-M-A-R-A, Marie. Let's have a listen to Bad News. This is a single released on the 24th of July.

That was a pleasant voice there of Ama Marie. Is a 17-year-old artist from Western Australia, and she's always loved and been inspired by music her whole life, connecting with the soul and raw emotion put into every little word and note of each song she's ever heard or written. Her sound has been likened to Billie Eilish and Lord. So a little bit of talent there from the young lady. All right, coming up right now is, where are we? Losing a little bit of track here. And this one is a track called Leaving, and it's by Stephen Alexander Boyd from his Nightshades 30th anniversary EP. And we'll have a listen to this one, and it's a lovely little track. So let's have a listen to it.

acid rock to crooners. And on that basis, we're going to take another track from his, but it's not from from that EP's, but it's from the Gay Vinyl Master single released in the 30th of June. And this is called Gay, G-A-Y-E. And let's have a listen to this from Stephen Alexander Boyd.

0: 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All right, we'll have a little bit of a break and have some announcements, and we'll be back on the other side of this with a little bit more of 4 Fox 8.
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3: And you're with Bill McGillivray taking you up until 7 o'clock. Now, this is a voice from the past. And this is from Lou Rawls. And this is Willow Weep For Me. He's not weeping too well. It's locked up. We'll go another direction. This is a track from Fox 8, and this is from their album You Left Me Like a Stunned Mullet, and this is Anne's Pants.

And that was the Ants Pants from Fox 4, Fox 8. And to take us a little bit further to 9 o'clock, which is 7 o'clock, it's All These Years from Jesse Dean Freeman, which we heard earlier, and from the album Don't Look Now from July, 22nd of July,

And to take us out after all these years from the Jesse Dean Freeman Trio. And this is a track from David Rastick from the 14th of July. And this is Quilina. Bye for now, everybody.

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3: Hey, great to have your company. 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

Michelle Ducre with Like You Did Before. Rising pop artist Catherine Luxford turning the highs and lows of her 20s into self-assured anthems with Over. 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He rose to fame in 2014 by featuring on Duke Dumont's number one single, I Got You. This is Pulling Me Back with Jax Jones. 6 foot 2, eyes blue, I'm into it.

0: It used to be fun visiting Grandad. He'd hide lollies and do magic tricks. 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I don't know what that doctor did, but it really worked. Now he's got his smile back, and he says he's as happy as Larry. Who is Larry?
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Originally from New Zealand, now lives in Dimboola, Victoria. Araya Wild with Lights Down Low and Dizzy Days with Focus On Me. 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More to come in the second hour. Here's Melbourne artist Cardamone with Trip.

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0: Hi, I'm Sandy Kay. 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I love tracking down and chatting to the people who've made the music that we grew up with, and I can think of nothing better than putting a smile on your face as together we relive some of the best days of our collective youth. 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
1: Hey there, this is Russell Morris. It must be really difficult to make a career out of music these days. Way back in the 70s and 80s, you could actually go to a radio station, talk to the program manager and say, hey, what do you think? And because we got airplay, we became known, which has the snowball effect. Your record starts to move, and the record really is the spokesman for the band. For young bands these days, they're not getting any airplay, and therefore they're not making a living, and therefore the bands are breaking up before they even begin to start. 50% airplay for Australian product would be fantastic. It would be our culture. We're progressing. Let's try and get that airplay level up to 50%.
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Taking you back in time here on Wired for Sound and 88.6 Plenty Valley FM, featuring the artists from the 80s classic pop magazine with ABC from 1982 with Poison Arrow. Their new and final album, Danceteria, is set to be released in September. Soft Cell from 1981 with Tainted Love. There's no new music announced or released by Kate Bush as of mid-2026 from 1980, Babushka, and Adam and the Ants with Ant Music. Chaka Khan often spoke of Prince as a trusted big brother, mentor, and like-minded genius. Here he is with 1999.

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0: It's Wired for Sound right here on 88.6 Plenty Valley FM, diving into the pages of the 80s classic pop magazine with New Order were inducted into the Rock and Roll Hall of Fame this year from 1983, Blue Monday. Congratulations to his nephew, who portrayed his uncle in the movie Michael. What an outstanding job he did. From 1983, Michael Jackson with Beat It. Would you believe that Madonna was actually jealous of our Kylie? All because her ex-husband Guy Ritchie said Madonna would never be as beautiful as Kylie. From 1983 with Holiday. And Prince from 1982 with 1999. The single that Kylie and Danny performed on YTT. He's the Eurythmics with Aretha Franklin with Sisters Are Doing It For Themselves. 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

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In 2026, the collaboration between the Pet Shop Boys and Dusty Springfield remains one of the most iconic pop duets in music history with What Have I Done to Deserve This from 1987 and The Eurythmics with Aretha Franklin from 1985 with Sisters Are Doing It For Themselves. That wraps it up for this look at the artists of the 80s classic pop magazine. Have an awesome week and stay safe. They're still carrying on, and good on them. This is Eurasia with A Little Respect. See ya. 1988.

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3: 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And I'd like to acknowledge the Wurundjeri Woiwurrung people of the Kulin Nation, whose lands the Music in Nillenbeck program comes to you from. And just be us tonight for tonight's program. If you were expecting part two of the Steve Warner special, part of the Christmas Hills Festival series of programs that was meant to be tonight's program, but well, due to unforeseen circumstances, let's just say, as of maybe a couple of hours ago, I've had to reschedule that for next week. So I'm going to say 99% certain that'll be next week's program, which will be part two. Funny enough, it's the first time I've had a part two with a special guest, and it'll have to wait one more week. So tonight I'm going to begin with a few recent releases, as I guess I usually do, and then it'll be 3 hours of local music from artists and bands either currently based in Nillenbeck or nearby suburbs or have been in the past. So the first couple of tracks are new releases that came out in August of this year. So we're going to hear a track from Tender Chook's new EP. It's a three-track, I'm going to call it an EP. It's got three songs. And then we're going to hear a track from the new Ice Cream Hands EP. And then a few songs from recent releases. A couple I haven't played on the program before, but we're going to begin with Tender Chook. Tender Chook, they released a 7-track mini album in May last year, Res Baco. At the time, Tender Chook was Ryan Sterling. Sorry, can you tell I'm a bit out of practice, a bit rusty. Ryan Griffith is one of the songwriters and founding members of Tender Chook, along with Peter Emptage. The two of them they played in a band in the 1990s. They've obviously known each other for quite a while. And for this third release, they released a single last year as well, which was on that mini album, Res Baco. And this current release is called Ropes, Chains and Ropes. And they've now added a third member to Tender Chook, and that is Annabelle Tunley. So we've got vocals by Annabelle Tunley, vocals and guitars by Ryan Griffith, vocals and bass by Peter Emptage, and this recording, like the last one, recorded by Justin Marshall at his Ghost Recordings in Castlemaine. And Justin also plays drums and percussion on this three-track EP, released on August the 4th, so just a couple of weeks ago. And Ryan Griffith plays, for quite a while, has played in various bands fronted by Kimber Griffith, and they also have a duo called Kimber and Ryan, and they're based in Hurstbridge. Not sure where Annabelle's based, but in any case, we've got Ryan Griffith as the Hurstbridge member of Tender Chook. So of the three tracks, first one's called Heavy Drinking, second track Deep Down, third track You Make the Coffee. I'm going to play the second track called Deep Down. So here is Deep Down from Tender Chook.

And on Music in Olympic program, you just heard the latest release from Tintachook. That's from their EP Ropes, Chains and Ropes, released on the 4th of August. And the second of the three songs, that one called Deep Down. And Tintachook now consists of Annabelle Tunley on vocals, who's now joined Ryan Griffith and Peter Emptage, and Jess Marshall, the engineer, also playing drums and percussion on that EP. Well, another recently released EP is from Ice Cream Hands. It's called Pineapple Pieces, and it's it was released on August the 7th. Of this year, and it's the, I guess, companion piece to their most recent album from last year called Giant Fox Pineapple Tree. And this EP consists of four songs that, well, according to the liner notes on their Bandcamp site, mentions these four tracks wouldn't fit onto the vinyls, so they didn't make the final track list. But they were just too good to leave behind, if the band do say so themselves. Well, whoever wrote the liner notes, I shouldn't presume it was the band. so that, I guess that's why the EP is called Pineapple Pieces. I guess, well, the leftover pieces, the offcuts from the album itself that came out towards the end of last year, November last year, Giant Fox Pineapple Tree. So of the four songs on the Pineapple Pieces EP, I'm going to play the fourth and final, and in fact the longest of the four songs from Ice Cream Hands. It's called All of These Things. So here's Ice Cream Hands.

And on the Music in Olympic program, you just heard the latest release from Ice Cream Hands. That's the final track on their Punful Pieces EP, released on the 7th of August of this year, and the song All of These Things. And you heard, on lead guitar, Marcus Goodwin, Charles Jenkins on guitar and vocals, Marcus Goodwin also on vocals, David Andrew Milne on piano, Douglas Lee Robinson on bass and vocals, possibly guitar, keyboards and percussion as well, at least for the EP, and on drums and vocals, Derek G. Smiley. And I'm not sure, but I think that might have been Derek on lead vocals on that particular track. It didn't sound like either Dougie Lee Robinson or Charles Jenkins. Now that I think about it, maybe it was Marcus. But in any case, it's the Ice Cream Hand, so it doesn't... you can find that it's on Bandcamp, on CD or digital download. It just says, played and sung by Ice Cream Hands. And that was tracked at the General Store, South Gippsland, by Greg J. Walker. And additional recording at Willow Tree Studio in Badger Creek. I suspect that might be Douglas Lee Robinson's studio. Douglas Lee Robinson did mix the EP and mastered by Colin Wynn at 30 Mill Studios. And, of course, produced by the legendary East Van Parks. And dare I say, near mythical producer. Perhaps I won't go further into who East Van Parks may or may not be. So this, that's Ice Cream Hands from Pineapple Pieces, the EP released 7th of August, four songs there, which were recorded at the time of the most recent album that was released in November last year called Giant Fox Pineapple Tree. And those four tracks recorded at the time but didn't make it onto that album. Mainly due because it wouldn't fit on the vinyl release of the album. Listening to the Music in Olympic program with myself, Christian Kuhlman, going through until midnight. Going to play now another, recent release from The Brothers Cloud, released on July the 16th of this year. It's a standalone single called New Clone, and all instruments, singing, programming, production and music and lyrics by Sean Flynn. The Brothers Cloud is basically Sean Flynn's solo recording project for, I guess, releasing music when he's, that he's not performing or recording in a band. He's actually got a relatively new band called Onion Weed. Actually, you can see them at the upcoming Hurstbridge Festival, the Wattle Festival, on the 30th of August. But for now, there's a few releases on the Brothers Cloud Bandcamp site that you can listen to, including this track, the most recently released one from the Brothers Cloud called New Cologne.

0: And on the Music Olympic program, that was The Brothers Cloud with their most recent standalone single released on July the 16th, and the Sean Flynn written song called New Cologne.
1: One in five men across Australia will be diagnosed with prostate cancer in their lifetime. The Eltham Prostate Cancer Information and Support Group aims to provide a supportive environment for men and partners to connect with others going through a similar journey and share their experiences to improve health and well-being. 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

And on the Music in Ilovik program, you just heard Dan Cully. And that's from Dan's debut album called All in Sweet Time. And Dan Cully's song, This, The Kind of Life. Dan Cully put out an EP in 2021 and I guess numerous standalone singles since then. And finally released his full-length album, I guess it was 27th of June, when he had the launch gig. The album's available on vinyl and CD. And as of July the 11th, the album All in Sweet Time is also available from Dan Cully's Bandcamp site. So you can find it there as well. Dan Cully, singer-songwriter, based in, or living in Eltham. Grew up in Warrandyte in Eltham. And All in Sweet Time is Dan Cully's debut album. Well, we're now going to hear another debut album, this one from Thornback, which is the artist's name of Isabella Votsis, also from Eltham or living in Eltham. And Thornback's debut album called Asphodel Fields was released on July the 17th of this year. There was an album launch on that date as well. And I'm going to play... I've played a few tracks from the album so far. I haven't played this particular track from the Thornback Asphodel Fields album. It's a song called Hubris. So here's Thornback.

And on the Music in Olympic program on your local station, 88.6 Plenty Valley FM, we just heard Thornback with the song Hubris from Thornback's debut album, Asphodel Fields, that was released on July the 17th. And Thornback is Isabella Votsis. Well, we're now going to hear a track released by The Revelation. It's a Dean Whitman Lamb song called Promised Land. The Revelation, well, essentially the project of Dean Whitman Lamb, the singer, guitarist, and well, main songwriter. This song written by Dean Whitman Lamb and his good friend Russell Brown, or Rusty, singer from Electric Mary, amongst other bands. And Promised Land was a standalone single released on May the 15th of this year by The Revelation. So here is Promised Land.

And that was The Revelation with a standalone single released on May the 15th of this year and the Dean Whitman Lam song called Promised Land. And you can find that on The Revelation's Bandcamp page. The only credits it's got there is that the song's written by Dean Whitman Lam and Russell Brown, or that's as in Rusty. Dean Whitman Lam did inform me that playing guitar on that track, as well as him, was also Dave Leslie from the Baby Animals. So I'm not sure why Dean doesn't mention in the credits who plays what, because, you'll just have to take my word for it that Dean, I guess, was telling me the truth. that's the Promised Land from The Revelation. We're now going to hear a song from Maggie Rachel Lockhart, living in Bry Hill these days, over the last few years. She's got a Bandcamp page. This is the fourth track that she's released there, standalone single. It's called The Garden 2002. It's actually a song that Maggie wrote and initially recorded in 2002. She's, done some basic remastering of herself this year and put it up on her Bandcamp page. So performed and written by Maggie Rachel Lockhart, here is The Garden 2002.

0: And that was Maggie Rachel Lockhart with The Garden 2002.
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2: Oh, it's an orange light. Go, go, go! I've got two fines here. What for? What? A red light and a speeding fine? You're joking. I'll lose my license on demerit points now. How am I going to get to work and to footy training now? I only sped up to make the orange light. I thought I'd make it through the intersection before it turned red.
1: Speed is one of the main causes of crashes on Victoria roads. The orange light is designed to give drivers fair warning that the light is about to change to red, to give you time to slow down and stop. Some intersections have both red light and speed cameras, so if you speed up to beat the light, you may be travelling faster towards two fines or a serious accident.
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And on the Music in Olympic program, you just heard the Smith & Weston Jury with their song Lucky Stars. That was released as a single, the second single from their upcoming album. That was released on the single released on May the 5th of this year, and the album, I believe, due to be released in September. That's the Smith & Weston Jury, which is Samantha Lombardi on vocals, and also in the band Simon Torcasio, Kevin Orr and Aaron Barn, and a couple of the members live in Wattle Glen, I believe. The Smith & Weston Jury. Up next, we're going to hear from Katy Callahan and her most recently released single called Sweet Fool. That she released on June the 11th of this year, and it will be one of the songs on her debut album, There You Are, when it's released, and written and performed by Katy Callahan, produced by Rick Price at his studio in Nashville, where Katy recorded the album. Katy on piano, lead vocals, of course, some backing vocals by Rick Price, as well as Rick playing drums, bass and guitar and keys. And this track also features Mark Punch on guitar as well. He's Katy Callahan, grew up in Eltham, lived in Research for quite a few years, and earlier this year moved to St Andrews. You can find... if you search Katy Callahan, you can find some, not just music, but interviews and various things about her online. Callahan, CALLAGHAN, and Katy, CADDY. She also performs with the Katy Callahan Band. But in any case, here is Sweet Fool from Katy Callahan.

And on the music in the Nilimbic program, that was Katie Callahan with her song Sweet Fool. It's the fifth single she's released from her upcoming album to be released, debut album, There You Are. Well, we're now going to hear from Kavisha Mazzella from her most recent released album from May the 1st of this year, the album called There Is a Field. And it's an album that Kavisha's written and co-produced with Nicholas Leon at his tiny wooden cottage studio in Malmesbury. They recorded it during, well, last year and also into this year. And, well, this song has words by Rumi, the medieval Sufi poet, music by Kavisha. And the song is called Lay Me Down. Here's Kavisha Mazzella.

0: And on the Music in the Olympic program, that was Kavisha Mazzella with her song Lay Me Down. That's from her most recent, album from Kavisha Mazzella and Nicholas Lyon called There Is a Field, released on May the 1st of this year.
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And on the Music in Illubik program, that was Anyone, the song Anyone from, well, the band Numbskull Savant, or Numbskull Savant, which is Travis John Evans and his son Lachlan Evans, or Lockie Evans. And that's from their, well, debut EP that they released in October of last year. And Numbskull Savants, they've got a single about to be launched on the 4th of September called Save Me. And that song, Save Me, is, well, the first single from their forthcoming debut album, which will be released, well, this year, I assume. But they've got a special release celebration gig for the Save Me single on the 6th of September. Special gig on what will be Sunday afternoon at 3 o'clock on the 6th of September at the Eltham Social Club. Appropriately enough, after a Father's Day lunch there at the venue. So father and son, Travis Evans and Lockie Evans, will be a celebration gig for the upcoming single release of Save Me. And I think I can confirm that the two of them, Travis and Lockie, will be my guests on the program, well, the Sunday before that, so the 30th of August. Is that right? 30th? 2 weeks from tonight, anyway. So we'll hear all about, in fact, I'll have, well, I'll be lucky enough to be given a CD copy of the forthcoming album. So I dare say we might be able to play some tracks from the album in a couple of weeks before, well, even before the singles release, let alone the album, and perhaps the two of them also play some songs live as well. But that's all to be confirmed. just in contact with Travis today, so it's news hot off the press, so to speak, about Numbskull Savant with their forthcoming single and Save Me and forthcoming album, which I don't even know what the album's called yet, but most of all will be revealed, I guess, in 2 weeks' time on the Music in Inlubic program. They're living in Eltham, so very much locals. In Illumbic, of course. And as I said, we just heard from their self-titled EP, Numbskull Savant, and the song Anyone, which was the third of the five tracks released on that EP in October of last year. And they were my guests on the program in October of last year. So up next, we're going to hear from a band called Cousin-in-Law. And we're going to hear, a single that they released in April of this year called Birthday. And it was first played while Oscar Feilberg was my guest on the program, mainly about his debut solo album, but he's also a member of the band Cousin-in-Law, and so we had a sneak preview of Birthday that night in April. But anyway, I'm going to play the track now, his Birthday from Cousin-in-Law.

And that was the band Cousin-in-Law with a standalone single called Birthday, officially released on April the 19th of this year. And Cousin-in-Law released their debut album in May of last year called Dreams Don't Come True. And the band's made up of Jack Peter Wright, Cale Smythe, and Oscar Falberg on lead guitar in the band, and Seb Dodds Painter, the drummer. Cale on bass and Jack on guitar and lead vocals. So it's a Cousin-in-Law. Yeah, I believe Jack's now living in Eltham. Oscar's in Montmorency. Any case, they're an Olympic band, I guess you could say. So we're now going to hear from Ryan Sterling and his latest album that was released in February of this year called High Beam Dawn, and here's Ryan Sterling's song Hypochondriac Blues.

0: And from his High Beam Dawn album of February this year, that was Ryan Sterling with Hypochondriac Blues.
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2: Hi, I'm Frances Peters Little, daughter of legendary singer Jimmy Little. My dad was just like everyone else with chronic kidney disease. He fought it hard for years, but eventually it took his life. My dad would want you to know that kidney disease affects about 60,000 of our mob, but worse still, 9 out of 10 people don't even know they have it. So, even if you don't think you have any health issues, do yourself and your family a favour and ask your doctor or local AMS to check your kidneys.
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And on the Music and Olympic program, that was Basement Spaceman from the album Apollo 17, 3 Days on the Moon. That was released in March of this year. And Basement Spaceman, also known as Andy Brown, and the Basement Spaceman albums recorded at BSHQ. Basement Spaceman headquarters in Eltham, Victoria. So the basement studio at an undisclosed location in Eltham. And that album's the third in a series of three concept albums, the Sojourn series, following Voyager and the Golden Record and Hubble. That's the other of the three albums. Obviously about space exploration and travel. Yes, Basement Spaceman. There's other albums which you can find on the Basement Spaceman website or Bandcamp site, and you find out more about the whole Basement Spaceman phenomena. Fairly identified phenomena, I think, at this stage. But there's, yeah, Basement Spaceman. Well, there are upcoming gigs. Anyway, you can find out more online about Basement Spaceman. We're now going to hear from the band Tambourine Jesus, and we're going to hear a track from their second album called Reject False Prophets that was released in, well, November the 18th of last year, following their self-titled album that came out in 2024. And Tambourine Jesus is, the core members, songwriters and producers, James Gilligan and Liam Goff, and their headquarters is, somewhere in North Warrandyte, I believe. And the album features, various guest musicians, including Louis King, guitarist, Cade Brown on keyboards, Julian Banks on saxophone, mixed and mastered by Joe Talia. I think that's all the musicians. Yeah, James plays bass, guitar, Liam Goff on drums. Used to be in a band called Teske Brothers. Tambourine Jesus, Reject False Prophets is the second album, and I'm going to play the track called Said It's All Over. Here's Tambourine Jesus.

And that was Tambourine and Jesus with Said It's All Over from their second album, Reject False Prophets, released in November of last year. Well, up next we're now going to hear from singer-songwriter Miguel Rios from his 2024 album, Running Blue. Miguel, well, originally grew up in North Queensland, but lived the last few years in Nimbic, Coddles Bridge, where he recorded his Slaughterhouse Road album, first solo album, and, well, first released solo album. It's a bit of a confusing story. The second album actually recorded before the first one was released, but anyway, Coddles Bridge, Hurstbridge for quite a few years, and now Yarrambat. We're going to hear from Running Blue, which is the second released album from Miguel Rios, and the opening track from the album called In the Fields. Miguel Rios.

0: And that was Miguel Rios, the opening track from his Running Blue album released in 2024, and his song In the Fields.
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And on the Music in Illimbic program, you just heard Corn Nut Creek from their album Hearts in Bloom. That was released in December of 2023, following an EP that they'd have also released. That track or that song, well, both the track and the song, called I Choose You. And Corn Nut Creek is Danielle Vita, vocals and fiddle, and Tanya Bradley on vocals, banjo and fiddle. And on the album, Kimberly Wheeler on double bass, vocals and some guitar. And on that track, on flugelhorn, was Vincent Bradley. Yeah, Tanya and Vincent. I think they're still living in Eltham, I'm assuming so. Certainly at the time that the album was released. And so next up on the Music in Nilimbic program on local station 88.6 Plenty Valley FM. We're now going to hear a track from Schism 21C. An album that they released last year called Only the Shell Remains. Schism 21C. Well, a bit of a complicated story. It's based on recordings from the band Schism around since the early 1980s. Some original recordings from that time. Reassembled and mixed and mastered. So the core members of Schism 21C, Gordon Graham, drums, programming, keyboards, synthesizers, and backing vocals. Simon Circus, lead vocalist. That's Simon Rashley. Simon Circus is, I guess, stage name, artist name. And also Christopher Gordon on keyboards and synthesizers, arranging and conducting. And Christopher Gordon, well, since the original Schism days, become a well-known composer, especially for film soundtracks. I can almost guarantee you've heard some of his soundtracks in various movies, Master and Commander with Russell Crowe. Well, I won't go through all of them now. But anyway, yes, so Schism 21C, they've released this album called Only the Shell Remains. Came out last year. I won't say too much about it now. Hopefully, at some stage, Simon Rashley will be my guest on the program. When I met him, and when, in fact, he gave me a copy of the CD, which was very generous of him. And yeah, we did speak about him coming on the show. He was going overseas. Anyway, it's for various reasons, hasn't happened yet, but I do look forward to when Simon is eventually on the program and he can tell us all about Schism 21C and the original Schism, etc. But we're going to play a track now called, a song called The Man from the Other Side of the Bed. It's the minimalist version, track 9 on the album. The album's got, the CD's got two bonus tracks, one of which is The Man from the Other Side of the Bed rock version. But I'm going to play the minimalist version. Here's Schism 21C.

And that's Schism 21C with the man from the other side of the bed. From the Only the Shell Remains album released last year. Up next we're going to hear Tony Hatters from his album Heartfelt that he recorded in 2019 at his Broad Gully Road studio, in Hurstbridge / Diamond Creek, somewhere on the border there, the borderlands. And we're going to hear Tony Hatters, his song Come On Till from the Heartfelt album.

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And on the Music in Nunavik program, we just heard the band Two Inch Tape, their latest album from towards the end of 2023 called What I Need. That was the opening and indeed title track of the album, written and produced by the frontman Simon Rigoni. Based in Eltham, and released on his label Room 29 Records and recorded at his studio, Room 29. And in fact, Simon Rigoni was my very first guest on the very first Music in Olympic program in December 2024, December 8th, I think, off the top of my head. And I know Simon's been, last I heard, he was recording more electronic music or solo kind of project, not so much a two-inch tape band. But I'm sure I'll probably have Simon Rigoni as guest on the program at some stage again, I'm pretty sure. Well, we're now going to hear from, an EP that was recorded in Eltham at 440 Studios in 2014. It's the debut EP from Bronwyn Rose, as she was called at the time. That's her full name, Bronwyn Rose Hicks. And Bronwyn Hicks goes by the artist name Bron these days. You can find Bron's from her Bandcamp page, Bron, you'll also find her Alive EP, originally under the name Bronwyn Rose, but you can find it on the Bron Bandcamp page these days. It's five tracks. So released in 2014, and recorded and I think produced by Bron and Jared Duil at his 440 Studios in Eltham. Recorded and mixed there by Jared. And going to hear the title song from the EP called Alive. So here is Bron and Rose at the time, now Bron.

And on the Music and Olympic program, that was Bron from her EP Alive, released in 2014 under the name Bronwyn Rose at the time, at the title track, Bron's song Alive. Well, I guess staying with a little mini theme now of releases recorded in Eltham, we're now going to hear from the group Naked Raven, their most recent album, The Space Between, released in November of 2024. Recorded and produced at Janine Maunders' studio, Jaybird Studio in Eltham. Naked Raven being Janine Maunder on vocals and keyboards, Stephanie Lindner on violin, and James Richmond on percussion. We have numerous guest musicians on the album as well. Going to play the last two tracks from the Space Between album. The second last one is Firestone Prelude, in brackets, I Can Hear You. Goes for about 30, 35 seconds before the final track, the song Firestone itself. So we'll just hear both tracks in a row. It's Naked Raven with Firestone Prelude, followed by Firestone Prelude.

0: And from their 2024 album, The Space Between, that was Naked Raven with the Janice Maunder written song, Firestone.
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0: And on the Music Olympic program, just heard the band The Redwoods from their album Like Bamboo, released in August of 2023. And the frontman and songwriter, Joshua Moore, bass from Maddo and drums from Thomas Waltrich, produced by Callum Edwards. But Joshua Moore, you can find out more about him and the Redwoods online at Like Bamboo. You can find that on the Redwoods Bandcamp site. I've played a few tracks from that album, but the first time I've played, that's the opening track from the album, first time I've played that one on the program. The next two tracks. The next track I'm going to play is an old radio ID recording from the 1970s, which will then, I guess, introduce the following song, which I have played on the program before.
1: Hello, folks. Welcome to the Reuben Tice. My name's Tony Williams, 180 pounds of fun. And on bass today we've got Peter Bulky Bulky, along with Vic Lamnick on drums, Mark Smith on guitar. And Roger Davies on guitar.

And that was Ruben Tyus, recorded 50 years ago. That's from the Ruben Tyus album called Stone the Crows, Down the Road, the second album of originally a four CD box set released in late 2023. The band not releasing anything during their heyday during the 1970s. Recorded at Armstrong Studios in 1976, produced by Greg McKinch. And you heard Tony Williams introducing the band beforehand. And that original recording remastered by Marcel Borak during 2021 and 2022, along with the Ruben Tyus Archive Project. Head honcho, Armadillo Slim, along with Marcel going through various tapes and recordings from the 70s, putting together what was, the first four albums of a few other albums due for release. I'll say in future. I can't be wrong if I say that, but hopefully something coming out, if not this year, pretty confident next year. There'll be a lot more Ruben Tyus recordings finally released, as well as the four so far. You can find those on Bandcamp, Ruben Tyus, Reuben Tyce. More information, through the Bandcamp site Google Ruben Tyus Band. There should be some info that comes up. There's even a couple of things on YouTube as well. Due to the Ruben Tyus Archive Project. And thanks as always, Armadillo Slim, for getting things moving down the road all these years later. We're now going to hear from Eve Duncan and Who Are These Guys? We're going to hear from Eve Duncan's EP that's released in 2024. I'm just going by memory now. Wild Honey is the title track for the EP. Eve Duncan and Who Are These Guys?

0: And that was Eve Duncan and Who Are These Guys? The title track from the Wild Honey EP, released on 19th of March 2023. In fact, and Wild Honey spelled H-O-N-I-E. Written by Eve Duncan, produced by Eve Duncan and Tony Floyd on drums as well. Didgeridoo from Amos Roach, Archie Roach's son. Double bass by Ben Robertson. Keyboards Chris Pesco, flugelhorn Gianni Marinucci. I think that's Eve also on guitar as well. Eve Duncan, well-known composer, and in 2023 released an album as well as an EP, Wild Honey, I guess showcasing her artistry as a singer-songwriter as well. So back with more music in Nilimbic after these messages.
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And on the Music in the Olympic program, you just heard a song called The Green Wedge, written and sung by Michael Camilleri. He's a songwriter living in Hurstbridge. Been there for many years, I believe. And Michael Camilleri's got you can find some of his songs on SoundCloud, including that recording of his song, The Green Wedge. So up next, we're going to hear from Judy Jacques and an album that she's, released on Bandcamp called Making Wings, live at Montsalvat 2002. Her album Making Wings was itself released in 2002. And I think in 2023... Some recordings, at some stage in more recent years were discovered. Recordings of the original album's launch at Montsalvat in 2002. Live album is now available on Judy Jacques' Bandcamp site, Jacques, Jacques. So I'm going to play a track now from that live recording of the Making Wings album, and it's the song Equinox. So from the Making Wings Live at Montsalvat 2002 album, here is Judy Jacques with Equinox.

0: Thank you very much. Thank you.
1: And that was Judy Shark with Equinox, recorded live at Montserrat on 28th of August 2002, which I believe was the album launch gig for her album Making Wings. And tapes from that recording were

0: discovered in recent years, and that album, live album is now released on Shooty Shark's Bandcamp site as of October the 12th, 2023. It was recorded by Chris Corr and Rob Harwood, and Shooty Sharks on vocals there, on trumpet, Sandro Donati, guitar by Doug DeVries, flute, Nicola Evely, drums from Michael Jordan, double bass, Howard Cairns, I think that's everyone playing on that particular track. Yes, Making Wings, live at Montserrat 2002 is the name of that live album on the Judy Sharks Bandcamp site. Back one more track to finish tonight's Music and Olympic program after these messages.
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0: And you're listening to the Music in Olympic program with myself, Christian Kuhlman, and time for one more track on tonight's program. We're going to hear from the band Eucalypso from their album called Friends, released in 1996 on CD. I'm guessing only on CD. I'm pretty sure they're only album that they released, the band, having, various members over the years from, I think, sometime in the mid-1980s. And we're going to hear the final track on the album. It's a John Rasmussen song called The Rain Song, which also appeared on John's, the song, a different recording of the song appears on John Rasmussen's posthumous double album October Moon, released in 2010. But this version is based on, mainly piano. It's got John Rasmussen singing, piano performed by Les Gaiori. There's flute from Charlie Dowley, who I think might be the only member the only member that was always in the band Eucalypso. And I think there's bass from Ron Hansen, double bass on this track from Eucalypso, released in 1996, the John Rasmussen song, Rain Song. Thank you for listening.

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I think I got something to say to you. 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

0: Hi, I'm Sandy Kay. 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I love tracking down and chatting to the people who've made the music that we grew up with, and I can think of nothing better than putting a smile on your face as together we relive some of the best days of our collective youth. 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Shoot him down
1: again. So hey, this is Delta Goodrum for RAD, recording artists, actors and athletes against drink driving. Throughout my life, I've been fortunate to meet some very courageous and supportive people. 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So next time you're with a friend who's been drinking, be courageous, take the keys and call a taxi. Because friends don't let friends drink drive.
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1: Tell you a bit about myself. 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Decided to get a bit fitter this year. 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It's great. I get up, spray some on, have a nap. I feel fantastic.
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0: 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I'm Harry T, and I'm inviting you all to join me every Sunday at 11 a.m. for 3 hours of mighty fine country tunes right here on your local station, Plenty Valley FM. 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
1: I wish you wouldn't do that.
2: What?
1: Stick your butt out the car window.
2: Oh, so what? It's just a butt.
1: Yeah, well, you say that, but what if everybody does it?
2: Well, I guess you're going to see a lot of butts.
1: Wouldn't exactly be a scenic drive, would it?
3: The most common form of litter found in Australia today is cigarette butts. They pollute the environment and they just look ugly. Please, in the car, butt it, then bin it. A joint initiative of Keep Australia Beautiful and Australian Tobacco Companies.
1: Ride's over. Time to stick your butt in the bin.
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0: Hello there, I'm Sean Bindley. A crackdown on foreign interference has seen the government terminate two university partnerships with China. Foreign Minister Penny Wong used federal powers to axe the ANU's science program with Shandong University, alongside a plant research deal at the University of Queensland. The government says the cancellations are essential to protect national security. A Senate inquiry has backed the federal government's plan to overhaul the National Disability Insurance Scheme. Chelsea Bowden reports.
1: A Senate inquiry received nearly 5,000 submissions, most critical of Labor's overhaul of the NDIS, but the committee has concluded Labor's bill should be passed. The reforms would cut around $38 billion from the scheme over 4 years and remove 160,000 participants by tightening eligibility requirements. The Greens remain opposed to the reforms, but the coalition is expected to back the cuts, meaning the legislation will likely pass Parliament next week after months of delays.
0: US Defence Secretary Pete Hegseth says the American military can maintain its naval blockade on Iran indefinitely by rotating aircraft carriers in and out of the Strait of Hormuz. The carrier currently enforcing the blockade has been at sea for more than 250 days, prompting growing concerns amongst lawmakers in Washington about crew welfare. A replacement vessel is now on its way from the Pacific to relieve it, a move Washington hopes will undermine any Iranian assumption that the deployment is unsustainable. James Goodison is in Washington. He says the carrier rotation is exposing the strain the war in Iran is placing on the US Navy's global posture, with the departure of a vessel from the Pacific leaving China with greater freedom to project power in that region.
2: The new carrier that's on its way is currently in the Pacific, and I think this is actually another sign of how much the war in Iran is affecting the US's ability to project power. The USS George Washington is leaving the Pacific theatre as we speak, and it means that China will have free rein to exert its own influence over its geographical neighbours with its own aircraft carrier. Reports, too, that it could take up to 3 years for the US Navy to get back into what it's called its ideal readiness posture, because there's now a huge queue of its aircraft carriers waiting for maintenance and repair.
0: A state of emergency has now been declared in Hawaii, with Australian holidaymakers warned of a rare hurricane approaching. The storm is on a collision course with the Big Island, forecast to bring rainfall totals exceeding 600 millimetres, triggering life-threatening flash flooding. Hilo Mayor Kimo Alameda says travellers need to prepare for the superstorm on track to arrive within the next 24 hours.
3: Once you land here, you become part of our family. So just to know that we're going to work hard to protect you just as much as anybody else. If this thing hits us head on like it could, we're going to be in trouble.
0: There's a major outage impacting cashless transactions across Australia. MasterCard payments are being declined due to a global issue. Tens of thousands of people in every state and territory reporting troubles with MasterCard and Apple Pay. Several banks have been affected, including the Commonwealth and Westpac. Australians left unable to pay for trolleys full of food, along with other goods and services. Julie's in Sydney Southwest. She says service stations have also been impacted.
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0: This is Air National News. Bangladesh have continued their dominance in the first test in Darwin, with Australia still trailing by 100 runs, having lost four second innings wickets. Assam Mahmood removed both openers, Jake Weatherald for a duck and Travis Head 17. There was then a wicket for each of the spinners, with Taijul Islam bowling Manus Labuschagne for 31, before Steve Smith on 44 chipped a return catch to Mahidi Hasan Miraz. Earlier, it was Miraz's dismissal that gave Josh Hazlewood his 300th test wickets. He finished with 6 for 89, as Bangladesh were finally dismissed for 426. In AFL, there were two matches in Melbourne this afternoon. The Saints too good for the Tigers, running out winners by 49 points at the MCG. Tonight, the clash between Collingwood and Hawthorn, and then Port Adelaide and Melbourne go head-to-head at the Adelaide Oval. In rugby league this afternoon, the Raiders finishing ahead of the Sharks 24-20. This evening, Parramatta take on the Cowboys in Parramatta, and the embattled Broncos meet the Warriors, with New Zealand sitting third on the NRL's ladder. And the Wallabies have survived an early ambush to maintain their perfect record in Townsville with an emphatic 56-17 defeat of Japan. Australia's big men reign supreme, with the home side's first five tries coming from front rowers, as Japan struggled to contain the Wallabies' power game close to the line. Australian Independent Radio News.
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0: Hello there, I'm Sean Bindley. A crackdown on foreign interference has seen the government terminate two university partnerships with China. Foreign Minister Penny Wong used federal powers to axe the ANU science program with Shandong University alongside a plant research deal at the University of Queensland. The government says the cancellations are essential to protect national security. A Senate inquiry has backed the federal government's plan to overhaul the National Disability Insurance Scheme. Chelsea Bowden reports.
1: A Senate inquiry received nearly 5,000 submissions, most critical of Labor's overhaul of the NDIS, but the committee has concluded Labor's bill should be passed. The reforms would cut around $38 billion from the scheme over 4 years and remove 160,000 participants by tightening eligibility requirements. The Greens remain opposed to the reforms, but the coalition is expected to back the cuts, meaning the legislation will likely pass Parliament next week after months of delays.
0: US Defence Secretary Pete Hegseth says the American military can maintain its naval blockade on Iran indefinitely by rotating aircraft carriers in and out of the Strait of Hormuz. The carrier currently enforcing the blockade has been at sea for more than 250 days, prompting growing concerns amongst lawmakers in Washington about crew welfare. A replacement vessel is now on its way from the Pacific to relieve it, a move Washington hopes will undermine any Iranian assumption that the deployment is unsustainable. James Goodison is in Washington. He says the carrier rotation is exposing the strain the war in Iran is placing on the US Navy's global posture, with the departure of a vessel from the Pacific leaving China with greater freedom to project power in that region.
2: The new carrier that's on its way is currently in the Pacific, and I think this is actually another sign of how much the war in Iran is affecting the US's ability to project power. The USS George Washington is leaving the Pacific theater as we speak, and it means that China will have free rein to exert its own influence over its geographical neighbors with its own aircraft carrier. Reports, too, that it could take up to 3 years for the US Navy to get back into what it's called its ideal readiness posture, because there's now a huge queue of its aircraft carriers waiting for maintenance and repair.
0: A state of emergency has now been declared in Hawaii, with Australian holidaymakers warned of a rare hurricane approaching. The storm is on a collision course with the Big Island, forecast to bring rainfall totals exceeding 600 millimetres, triggering life-threatening flash flooding. Hilo Mayor Kimo Alameda says travellers need to prepare for the superstorm on track to arrive within the next 24 hours.
3: Once you land here, you become part of our family. So just to know that we're going to work hard to protect you just as much as anybody else. If this thing hits us head on like it could, we're going to be in trouble.
0: There's a major outage impacting cashless transactions across Australia. MasterCard payments are being declined due to a global issue. Tens of thousands of people in every state and territory reporting troubles with MasterCard and Apple Pay. Several banks have been affected, including the Commonwealth and Westpac. Australians left unable to pay for trolleys full of food, along with other goods and services. Julie's in Sydney Southwest. She says service stations have also been impacted.
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0: This is Air National News. Bangladesh have continued their dominance in the first test in Darwin, with Australia still trailing by 100 runs, having lost four second innings wickets. Assam Mahmood removed both openers, Jake Weatherald for a duck and Travis Head 17. There was then a wicket for each of the spinners, with Taijul Islam bowling Manus Labuschagne for 31, before Steve Smith on 44 chipped a return catch to Mahidi Hasan Miraz. Earlier, it was Miraz's dismissal that gave Josh Hazlewood his 300th test wickets. He finished with 6 for 89, as Bangladesh were finally dismissed for 426. In AFL, there were two matches in Melbourne this afternoon. The Saints too good for the Tigers, running out winners by 49 points at the MCG. Tonight, the clash between Collingwood and Hawthorn, and then Port Adelaide and Melbourne go head-to-head at the Adelaide Oval. In rugby league this afternoon, the Raiders finishing ahead of the Sharks 24-20. This evening, Parramatta take on the Cowboys in Parramatta, and the embattled Broncos meet the Warriors, with New Zealand sitting third on the NRL's ladder. And the Wallabies have survived an early ambush to maintain their perfect record in Townsville with an emphatic 56-17 defeat of Japan. Australia's big men reign supreme, with the home side's first five tries coming from front rowers, as Japan struggled to contain the Wallabies' power game close to the line. Australian Independent Radio News.
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0: Hello there, I'm Sean Bindley. A crackdown on foreign interference has seen the government terminate two university partnerships with China. Foreign Minister Penny Wong used federal powers to axe the ANU's science program with Shandong University alongside a plant research deal at the University of Queensland. The government says the cancellations are essential to protect national security. A Senate inquiry has backed the federal government's plan to overhaul the National Disability Insurance Scheme. Chelsea Bowden reports.
1: The Senate inquiry received nearly 5,000 submissions, most critical of Labor's overhaul of the NDIS, but the committee has concluded Labor's bill should be passed. The reforms would cut around $38 billion from the scheme over 4 years and remove 160,000 participants by tightening eligibility requirements. The Greens remain opposed to the reforms, but the coalition is expected to back the cuts, meaning the legislation will likely pass Parliament next week after months of delays.
0: US Defence Secretary Pete Hegseth says the American military can maintain its naval blockade on Iran indefinitely by rotating aircraft carriers in and out of the Strait of Hormuz. The carrier currently enforcing the blockade has been at sea for more than 250 days, prompting growing concerns amongst lawmakers in Washington about crew welfare. A replacement vessel is now on its way from the Pacific to relieve it, a move Washington hopes will undermine any Iranian assumption that the deployment is unsustainable. James Goodison is in Washington. He says the carrier rotation is exposing the strain the war in Iran is placing on the US Navy's global posture, with the departure of a vessel from the Pacific leaving China with greater freedom to project power in that region.
2: The new carrier that's on its way is currently in the Pacific, and I think this is actually another sign of how much the war in Iran is affecting the US's ability to project power. The USS George Washington is leaving the Pacific theater as we speak, and it means that China will have free rein to exert its own influence over its geographical neighbors with its own aircraft carrier. Reports, too, that it could take up to 3 years for the US Navy to get back into what it's called its ideal readiness posture, because there's now a huge queue of its aircraft carriers waiting for maintenance and repair.
0: A state of emergency has now been declared in Hawaii, with Australian holidaymakers warned of a rare hurricane approaching. The storm is on a collision course with Big Island, forecast to bring rainfall totals exceeding 600 millimetres, triggering life-threatening flash flooding. Hilo Mayor Kimo Alameda says travellers need to prepare for the superstorm on track to arrive within the next 24 hours.
3: Once you land here, you become part of our family. So just to know that we're going to work hard to protect you just as much as anybody else. If this thing hits us head on like it could, we're going to be in trouble.
0: There's a major outage impacting cashless transactions across Australia. MasterCard payments are being declined due to a global issue. Tens of thousands of people in every state and territory reporting troubles with MasterCard and Apple Pay. Several banks have been affected, including the Commonwealth and Westpac. Australians left unable to pay for trolleys full of food, along with other goods and services. Julie's in Sydney Southwest. She says service stations have also been impacted.
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0: This is Air National News. Bangladesh have continued their dominance in the first test in Darwin, with Australia still trailing by 100 runs, having lost four second innings wickets. Assam Mahmood removed both openers, Jake Weatherald for a duck and Travis Head 17. There was then a wicket for each of the spinners, with Taijul Islam bowling Manus Labuschagne for 31, before Steve Smith on 44 chipped a return catch to Mahidi Hasan Miraz. Earlier, it was Miraz's dismissal that gave Josh Hazlewood his 300th test wickets. He finished with 6 for 89, as Bangladesh were finally dismissed for 426. In AFL, there were two matches in Melbourne this afternoon. The Saints too good for the Tigers, running out winners by 49 points at the MCG. Tonight, the clash between Collingwood and Hawthorn, and then Port Adelaide and Melbourne go head-to-head at the Adelaide Oval. In rugby league this afternoon, the Raiders finishing ahead of the Sharks 24-20. This evening, Parramatta take on the Cowboys in Parramatta, and the embattled Broncos meet the Warriors, with New Zealand sitting third on the NRL's ladder. And the Wallabies have survived an early ambush to maintain their perfect record in Townsville with an emphatic 56-17 defeat of Japan. Australia's big men reign supreme, with the home side's first five tries coming from front rowers, as Japan struggled to contain the Wallabies' power game close to the line. Australian Independent Radio News.
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0: Hello there, I'm Sean Bindley. A crackdown on foreign interference has seen the government terminate two university partnerships with China. Foreign Minister Penny Wong used federal powers to axe the ANU's science program with Shandong University alongside a plant research deal at the University of Queensland. The government says the cancellations are essential to protect national security. A Senate inquiry has backed the federal government's plan to overhaul the National Disability Insurance Scheme. Chelsea Bowden reports.
1: The Senate inquiry received nearly 5,000 submissions, most critical of Labor's overhaul of the NDIS. But the committee has concluded Labor's bill should be passed. The reforms would cut around $38 billion from the scheme over 4 years and remove 160,000 participants by tightening eligibility requirements. The Greens remain opposed to the reforms, but the coalition is expected to back the cuts, meaning the legislation will likely pass Parliament next week after months of delays.
0: US Defence Secretary Pete Hegseth says the American military can maintain its naval blockade on Iran indefinitely by rotating aircraft carriers in and out of the Strait of Hormuz. The carrier currently enforcing the blockade has been at sea for more than 250 days, prompting growing concerns amongst lawmakers in Washington about crew welfare. A replacement vessel is now on its way from the Pacific to relieve it, a move Washington hopes will undermine any Iranian assumption that the deployment is unsustainable. James Goodison is in Washington. He says the carrier rotation is exposing the strain the war in Iran is placing on the US Navy's global posture, with the departure of a vessel from the Pacific leaving China with greater freedom to project power in that region.
2: The new carrier that's on its way is currently in the Pacific, and I think this is actually another sign of how much the war in Iran is affecting the US's ability to project power. The USS George Washington is leaving the Pacific theater as we speak, and it means that China will have free rein to exert its own influence over its geographical neighbors with its own aircraft carrier. Reports, too, that it could take up to 3 years for the US Navy to get back into what it's called its ideal readiness posture, because there's now a huge queue of its aircraft carriers waiting for maintenance and repair.
0: A state of emergency has now been declared in Hawaii, with Australian holidaymakers warned of a rare hurricane approaching. The storm is on a collision course with the Big Island, forecast to bring rainfall totals exceeding 600 millimetres, triggering life-threatening flash flooding. Hilo Mayor Kimo Alameda says travellers need to prepare for the superstorm on track to arrive within the next 24 hours.
3: Once you land here, you become part of our family. So just to know that we're going to work hard to protect you just as much as anybody else. If this thing hits us head on like it could, we're going to be in trouble.
0: There's a major outage impacting cashless transactions across Australia. MasterCard payments are being declined due to a global issue. Tens of thousands of people in every state and territory reporting troubles with MasterCard and Apple Pay. Several banks have been affected, including the Commonwealth and Westpac. Australians left unable to pay for trolleys full of food, along with other goods and services. Julie's in Sydney Southwest. She says service stations have also been impacted.
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0: This is Air National News. Bangladesh have continued their dominance in the first test in Darwin, with Australia still trailing by 100 runs, having lost four second innings wickets. Assam Mahmood removed both openers, Jake Weatherald for a duck and Travis Head 17. There was then a wicket for each of the spinners, with Taijul Islam bowling Manus Labuschagne for 31, before Steve Smith on 44 chipped a return catch to Mahidi Hasan Miraz. Earlier, it was Miraz's dismissal that gave Josh Hazlewood his 300th test wickets. He finished with 6 for 89, as Bangladesh were finally dismissed for 426. In AFL, there were two matches in Melbourne this afternoon. The Saints too good for the Tigers, running out winners by 49 points at the MCG. Tonight, the clash between Collingwood and Hawthorn, and then Port Adelaide and Melbourne go head-to-head at the Adelaide Oval. In rugby league this afternoon, the Raiders finishing ahead of the Sharks 24-20. This evening, Parramatta take on the Cowboys in Parramatta, and the embattled Broncos meet the Warriors, with New Zealand sitting third on the NRL's ladder. And the Wallabies have survived an early ambush to maintain their perfect record in Townsville with an emphatic 56-17 defeat of Japan. Australia's big men reign supreme, with the home side's first five tries coming from front rowers, as Japan struggled to contain the Wallabies' power game close to the line. Australian Independent Radio News.
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Melbourne's Camp cope with Running with the Hurricane, the title track of their 2022 international hit album. Welcome to Pride Rock. You're with Greg Haywood, and over the next 3 hours, I'll be playing some of the best rock and blues, both old and new, from Australia and around the world. In this first hour, I'll be playing music that has a reason to celebrate this week in rock history. In the second hour, a batch of new Aussie rock releases. And to tidy it all up in the third hour, this week's Prime Rock Classics. Before we get to any of that, one of Australia's most recognised pub rock anthems, the Choir Boys with Run to Paradise.

In my view, one of the Divinyl's best tracks, Back to the Wall, from their third album, Temperamental, released in 1988. Okay, the prime rock focus this week's focusing on events in the music world from this last week, right back through rock history. First up, Sheryl Crow. Now, on August 6 in 1993, she released her debut album, Tuesday Night Music Club, which sort of bubbled on in the lower reaches of the US charts until 12 months later in 1994, when the world awoke to Sheryl Crow and All I Wanna Do hit the charts. This version from a live concert recording with a bunch of her friends from Central Park in 1999.

On the 8th of August in 1970, US band Creedence Clearwater Revival released another single to add to their list of chart hits. That single from Cosmo's Factory, Looking Out My Back Door.

0: John Lennon's amazing imagery in Lucy in the Sky with Diamonds. That's from the Beatles' Sgt. Pepper's Lonely Hearts Club Band album, which on the 11th of August in 1967, which is just 3 months after its release, was named by Rolling Stone magazine as the best album from the previous 20 years. That's a big accolade.
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0: Also on the 11th of August in 1986, the rock history books recorded that the Monkees celebrated 6 singles in the US Top 100. 20 years since most of the singles have been recorded. Today, to help them celebrate that, their longest number one from 1966, Neil Diamond's I'm a Believer.

Speed King on the August 11 in 1969. Deep Purple went into the Alien Hall in London to record that version of the classic from their first album for the Mark II lineup, Deep Purple in Rock. You listen to Prime Rock with Greg Haywood, and coming up now is the final track from This Week in Rock History. This week's the anniversary of NXS' first gig. The band first played at Tim Farris's 20th birthday party on 16th of August 1977. Now, the band didn't become NXS and start to record until a year later, when Andrew Farris had finished high school. So this week, on the 49th anniversary of their first gig, here's Original Sin, which in 1984 became the first NXS single to reach number one in Australia.

you might know of the original sin. And you might know how to play with fire.

Yes, originally from Sydney, now based in Muscle Shoals in Alabama in the US, Lucy Tiger and Hummingbird from her Greetings from Muscle Shoals album from 2024. Next, the latest single from a fabulous Australian Indigenous artist from the Western Australian Pilbara, Billy Woodley, and his song about the meaning of two different worlds. This is Grow Old.

One of the massive hits from the original Blues Brothers movie. Have a shake your tail feather with the able assistance of Ray Charles on electric piano and vocals. To finish up the music for this hour, Crowded House and their debut single from 1986, released 2 months before the debut self-titled album. This is Mean to Me. I'll be back with new Aussie prime rock after the news. She came.

0: Hello there, I'm Sean Bindley. A crackdown on foreign interference has seen the government terminate two university partnerships with China. Foreign Minister Penny Wong used federal powers to axe the ANU's science program with Shandong University alongside a plant research deal at the University of Queensland. The government says the cancellations are essential to protect national security. A Senate inquiry has backed the federal government's plan to overhaul the National Disability Insurance Scheme. Chelsea Bowden reports.
1: A Senate inquiry received nearly 5,000 submissions, most critical of Labor's overhaul of the NDIS. But the committee has concluded Labor's bill should be passed. The reforms would cut around $38 billion from the scheme over 4 years and remove 160,000 participants by tightening eligibility requirements. The Greens remain opposed to the reforms, but the coalition is expected to back the cuts, meaning the legislation will likely pass Parliament next week after months of delays.
0: US Defence Secretary Pete Hegseth says the American military can maintain its naval blockade on Iran indefinitely by rotating aircraft carriers in and out of the Strait of Hormuz. The carrier currently enforcing the blockade has been at sea for more than 250 days, prompting growing concerns amongst lawmakers in Washington about crew welfare. A replacement vessel is now on its way from the Pacific to relieve it, a move Washington hopes will undermine any Iranian assumption that the deployment is unsustainable. James Goodison is in Washington. He says the carrier rotation is exposing the strain the war in Iran is placing on the US Navy's global posture, with the departure of a vessel from the Pacific leaving China with greater freedom to project power in that region.
2: The new carrier that's on its way is currently in the Pacific, and I think this is actually another sign of how much the war in Iran is affecting the US's ability to project power. The USS George Washington is leaving the Pacific theatre as we speak, and it means that China will have free rein to exert its own influence over its geographical neighbours with its own aircraft carrier. Reports, too, that it could take up to 3 years for the US Navy to get back into what it's called its ideal readiness posture, because there's now a huge queue of its aircraft carriers waiting for maintenance and repair.
0: A state of emergency has now been declared in Hawaii, with Australian holidaymakers warned of a rare hurricane approaching. The storm is on a collision course with the Big Island, forecast to bring rainfall totals exceeding 600 millimetres, triggering life-threatening flash flooding. Hilo Mayor Kimo Alameda says travellers need to prepare for the superstorm on track to arrive within the next 24 hours.
3: Once you land here, you become part of our family. So just to know that we're going to work hard to protect you just as much as anybody else. If this thing hits us head on like it could, we're going to be in trouble.
0: There's a major outage impacting cashless transactions across Australia. MasterCard payments are being declined due to a global issue. Tens of thousands of people in every state and territory reporting troubles with MasterCard and Apple Pay. Several banks have been affected, including the Commonwealth and Westpac. Australians left unable to pay for trolleys full of food, along with other goods and services. Julie's in Sydney Southwest. She says service stations have also been impacted.
4: My local service station, they're down as well, and what they're doing is getting people to pay direct into the